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Friday's a little bit later in the 8 o'clock hour. 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
1: A new study found humans are responsible for making cats dumber. 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
1: Yeah.
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1: There you go.
0: It's Greg in the Morning Buzz. 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

No craft beers with weird aftertastes or ironic mustache with pomade here. 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

Rock 101 and Dead and Bloated opens with the line, "I'm smelling like the rose that somebody gave me." And that is inspired by a real rose that singer Scott Weiland got back in the day from a fan. Kind of eerie, isn't it? 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

0: 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You've got DMB, and that is tomorrow night. You've got Motionless in White on the 16th. Thomas Rhett on the 17th. Shinedown on the 20th of July. Weird Al on the 22nd. Motley Crue on the 24th. And on the 28th, Five Finger Death Punch. Then we roll into August and September. 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

0: Laura has more rules than a Catholic school. Yeah, she got rules. She got rules.
1: I only sleep for 20 minutes.
0: Yeah.
2: Maybe one day we'll take a nap together. I'll just come over and I'll teach you the art of napping.
0: Oh, she's going to teach so much more.
1: I hope if you guys don't mind, I might just watch you.
0: I'll be in the closet. That's creepy. You can close the closet and I'll look through the little slats in the door. If you guys are, let me know when
2: just
0: that's
2: happening.
0: Just
2: got to learn.
0: Yeah, I'll watch. I'll learn.
3: Dirty, dirty adventure.
0: Absolutely.
3: Let's go explore it.
0: I'll even be in the closet with Scotty. I don't even care about Scotty. I won't touch Scotty. I'm just saying, just to watch.
1: This is going someplace.
2: I know the art of the closet, too.
0: It's getting tickets to the big event nobody can get tickets to.
1: Yeah, wow.
0: That'd be great.
1: Standing room only. Hey, standing on my pants.
4: Yeah. Greg in the Morning Buzz. 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

0: Rock 101, it is Clint, and a while back I asked you to email me, and please continue to do so, ClintAugust@iHeartMedia.com for some of the best motorcycle roads you've ever taken. And Paul mentioned Colorado. He said Million Dollar Highway. And I actually responded to Paul and said, hey, compare it to Beartooth Pass in Wyoming, Montana, which is my all-time favorite road. And he said, I can't. I haven't been there. So, Paul, you do that one. I'll do Colorado next year because I'm planning a trip. And I'm going to do the Million Dollar Highway. But I want the best roads you've ever ridden or even driven. I'm talking mountain views, you know, vast quarries, just things that really take your breath away. And maybe it's, like I said, a mountain pass. Maybe it's through meadows. I don't know. Maybe it's coastal across the country. Whatever. I want to know. I'm building more of a bucket list for riding because I love to do long distance now. Anyway, ClintAugust@iHeartMedia.com. Nirvana's on the way. 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

0: Rock 101, $1,000 gas cash has started this morning and it continues tomorrow and throughout the week and the following weeks. 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

0: What was yours? 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

0: All right, a staff writer for The Atlantic did a story on how AI is already breaking our brains. There's clear evidence we're not thinking for ourselves as much as we used to. Few techniques they say to try if you want to prevent it. Ask for hints, not answers. So people who ask AI to directly answer their questions, they say suffer from severe declines in motivation and ability. Start with a blank page. When you want its take on something, write up your own analysis and conclusions, then ask AI to challenge your thinking, not produce it. And then rotate tasks. Every time you do a task with AI, follow it with a task that doesn't involve AI. And then make a sharp distinction between rote work and creative work. Let AI write quick emails. Don't let it write your essays or your memos. I'm doing it all wrong, man. I want to be lazy. Let AI do all the work.
1: Hi, I'm
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0: You're home for Rock, Rock 101. It's Clint. I'm heading out the door with one more song to get to in a couple of minutes. I'll see you tomorrow night for a Tuesday at 7 p.m. And I appreciate your ears more than you could possibly imagine. And if you have ever served this country, past, present, men, women, every branch, we love you. We appreciate you. Thank you. And God bless you and your families for your tremendous sacrifice.
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1: Scotty's dad is a wingnut.
2: I remember going in the 70s and 80s. Yeah.
1: Dude, I went to the little Rochester airport, and they had a little mini air show going on there. And who do I walk up alongside? There's Pat McMullen. Had his eating, ain't cheating hat on.
2: Okay, he doesn't have that.
1: He had his binoculars, and they were the big ones. They weren't the new ones.
2: That's the only time he uses them, that he's actually looking at what he says he is.
1: Yeah, right.
2: Other times at the beach, he says to my mom, he's like, I'm watching a ship. She's like, the water's that way.
1: I know.
0: Greg in the Morning Buzz. 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
1: Taken to a police car, Greg, where deputies say they saw Martinez shove baggies of possible cocaine up his fanny. Mm. Did you have this story earlier this week?
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3: 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Yeah.
1: Stuck it right in the rusty bullet hole. You don't put things in the stink portal. I'll tell you that right now. The rear rocket dock is left for only certain things. Texas chili bowl. Old dirty onion
3: okay.
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1: Punch drive-thru restaurants for not having a second menu displayed at the beginning of the drive-thru, not at the speaker box.
2: The warm-up one. But the problem with that is people stop at the warm-up menu and then they talk to it.
1: Yeah, but then when you get to the box and then they're like, what do you want to order? And you're like, I haven't had a chance to look. Yeah.
3: In my town, sometimes I order in the trash can.
1: Oh.
2: I said that.
4: You, Greg, knows where I'm talking about.
3: The trash can is before the speaker. So I pulled up in on my.
2: And it sort of comes out toward the car.
4: Yes.
2: And so I rolled up
4: into it.
2: I'll have a, you know.
3: Guys. Hello.
4: The extender. If it has an extender, you talk into it.
2: I did. I sat there, and then, like a moron, you know, from up the road, I heard, you gotta pull up. Gotta pull up.
4: Yeah,
2: up
4: the there trash you go. Can. Pull
2: oh
4: up,
2: my
4: please.
2: God, that's
4: trash
2: funny.
4: Can.
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7: Wrong.
1: Wow. 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
1: The stuff that they're doing is insane. The luge, all that stuff. I mean, figure skating. I'm not the biggest figure skating guy, but these people jump up like 4 feet in the air and spin around four times and land, huh?
2: You would be if you did it.
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1: 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And I'm laughing. I'm laughing.
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0: Here's a guy in England. Some guy showed up in the ER in England with a huge anti-tank artillery shell from the World War II. Up the,
1: what's it?
0: Yeah, the old artillery shell.
2: That's one of Kelly's special.
0: Yeah, and the no-go right there.
1: And the no-go.
0: He claims, of course, total accident. Because there's so many times.
1: What, he sit on it?
0: When I've been, you know, sitting around the house and all of a sudden, whoa, that's an artillery shell on my backside. He said he found it while he was cleaning junk out of the house, put it on the floor, and he fell on it butt first. Which I guess, in all reality,
2: feasible.
0: You know, it could be the dumbest thing to ever happen, but that doesn't mean it didn't happen, right? It could happen.
1: The last place I'm going is the hospital.
0: Yeah.
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1: My wife told me that she's thought about murdering me on more than one occasion.
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1: Which is such a comfort.
3: Whoa.
1: I'm yikes. Looking directly
3: now,
1: at Laura.
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1: That's been our greatest fear. I don't know if Valerie's thought about killing me. She has. Kayla? Have you ever thought about killing Greg?
4: Anything?
5: I've never thought
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0: All right, class, tell me about your weekend. 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
1: Well, my sister wants to go camping, so my parents took us in our Nissan Pathfinder to a mountain trail.
0: Thank you, Leo.
1: No, it's not over yet. My brother wants to explore some caves, so we drove up several steep hills. And then we...

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1: Everything started moving. Well, that was the car. I had left it in drive.
2: Oh.
1: And took my foot off the brake.
2: Oh.
1: And it rolled down the hill about 10 yards into my mom's giant bush by the garage. Crunch. And initially, for 2 seconds, I didn't know why things were moving. I'm like, what is going on? What's happening?
3: Why is everything moving?
1: What's happening, ladies and gentlemen? Kelly's Life. Kelly Brown, ladies and gentlemen, right here. You know it.
4: Shit show.
1: There you go.
4: It's a shit show. Woo! Everything just kind of fell apart.
1: What a weekend.
0: Greg in the Morning Buzz. 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

0: study ranked penis sizes in 86 countries, and the U.S. is 59th.
1: 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I'm just curious.
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0: Ecuador is the number one, with 6.9 being the average.
3: Are they using the metric system, though?
0: I don't know. Measuring more than six? That was Ecuador, Cameroon, Bolivia, Sudan, and Haiti.
4: Greg, what? Slow down, because Kelly has already booked three vacations.
0: There's a lot.
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1: 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So just throwing that out there. 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Thank you. And now, ladies and gentlemen, your host for this segment, Scott McMullen.
0: We're going to do best stoner movies. I know we're a day late, but it's all good. Mm-hmm. Coming in at number three for me, The Big Lebowski. Damn good movie.
1: Is that a stoner? Okay.
2: Yeah, absolutely. Okay.
0: Did you see it?
3: Once. Laura wanted to reprimand you.
4: Of course it is, but I'm good. What I'm going to do...
0: Have you seen that movie?
4: I'm
0: willing to say one of his... Best
1: once.
0: Movie,
1: yeah. I said once. Yeah, I hadn't seen it. Everybody raved about it. You guys maybe watch it. I watched it.
0: I don't think I've ever laughed so hard at the scene where he's driving down the road and he drops his joint in his lap and then he's looking for it. He just drives into a telephone pole. Mm-hmm. And yeah. I laughed so hard. Okay. Mm-hmm. We're the Millers.
4: Great movie.
1: Oh, great movie.
0: Is that a stoner movie? I just watched it over the weekend.
4: What do you the whole movie is about getting the pot.
0: Yeah, but he's not smoking it. Isn't it? Don't you have to be a stoner? He's not stoned through the whole movie. Okay.
1: All right, I'm not arguing it. Great movie.
0: That's the second great time you've
1: argued
0: movie.
1: I know. I'm not arguing it. I swear to God. Great movie.
0: Okay, I guess I'm just going to throw this one out there. It's probably not a stoner movie either. Grandma's Boy.
1: That is... Yep. No, I'm just kidding.
0: That's a funny movie.
1: Okay.
0: And then what? I expected to hate that movie. That was a great movie. A fantastic movie.
1: Very funny.
0: And the one that I did not get... Laura's going to be very disappointed. I could not get through this movie. Super Troopers.
4: Oh, my gosh. One of the best. One of the best. One of the best.
0: Nope. Missed it.
4: How? Oh, my.
5: What's a mustache roll?
4: Oh, my gosh. It's so funny. There's so many great... Oh.
0: Yeah. I didn't.
1: Kayla,
0: I missed it.
1: Give me your best stoner movies.
5: Oh, this is tough.
1: Not that you know,
5: right.
1: Have any experience in that. I'm just saying you can appreciate a movie that you've never participated in.
5: Sure.
1: Yeah.
5: Yeah, I've got a bunch, but I'm not going to name them all. I'll leave some. Mm-hmm. I had Weird the Millers outside of my top three, so I'll mention that one, too. Number three, I'm going to go with How High.
0: Is that a stoner movie?
5: That is very much a stoner movie. Red Man and Method Man.
4: Yeah.
5: Great movie.
1: Mm-hmm.
5: Number two, American Ultra. Jesse Eisenberg, Kristen Stewart, Connie Britton.
4: I don't know if I
1: love all three of them.
5: Great movie.
1: Yeah.
5: Great movie. It's like a thriller, stoner. It's really cool. Bloody, gory, awesome.
1: Okay. Sounds like it's got a lot of elements to it.
5: Yep. Number one, Pineapple Express.
1: Mm-hmm.
5: Classic.
1: Mm-hmm.
5: And I have more, but I'm leaving them for Laura.
1: You know, We're the Millers, everybody on that cast delivers.
0: Mm-hmm. Yep.
1: From the kids in the movie to the Nick Offerman and...
0: Nora Gertz.
1: That guy is funny. Catherine Hahn. Unbelievable. So good. You know, and of course, you know, what's her name? And his name. Yeah, there you go.
5: Jason.
1: All of them. There you go. Sudeikis. Yeah. Kelly, what do you got? The Rankum segment.
2: I got, and I've watched most of these movies.
1: Okay.
2: You know, clicking through HBO, and it's like I didn't set out to watch like Superbad or Pineapple Express, but they're damn funny. I couldn't get out.
1: Yeah.
2: So Superbad, Pineapple Express, and Super Troopers, like a three-way tie. I couldn't tell you which movie is which, but I love
4: that you love Super Troopers. Thank goodness somebody does.
5: I haven't seen that.
1: He just gave three titles and doesn't know the difference between them.
4: Right, but they're all watch
2: friggin'
4: Super
2: funny.
4: Troopers.
2: One's got Seth Rogen. Who's the other guy that lost all the weight?
1: Jonah Hill.
2: He's in one of those movies. Both
1: still,
2: very funny.
1: Still doesn't know which movie is which.
2: Number two, Fast Times at Ridgemont High.
0: Great movie.
2: Right in the key high school years, Sean Penn. And number one, got to be The Big Lebowski. Not only Jeff Bridges, but John Goodman, Julianne Moore, Steve Buscemi.
1: You know, I heard so much good about that movie that when I saw it, it was built up so big, I don't think it could measure up to what everybody said, but I watched it. It was good. It was good.
0: There's so when he's spreading the ashes.
1: Laura, give me your 10.
4: Okay,
1: because I know you have 10.
4: I circled Grandma's Boy, Super Troopers, The Big Lebowski, Pineapple Express because they all said them. I'm going to just I love them.
0: Now she's down to 14.
4: No, I'm down to 4. I'm going to say Get Him to the Greek, to me, I love that. Jonah Hill's in that one too. Mm-hmm. Russell Brand, great movie. Harold and Kumar Go to White Castle. Loved it. Dazed and Confused. And my favorite, Outside Providence. Mm-hmm. Those are just the classics.
1: Mm-hmm. Outside Providence, I don't think I've ever seen. Get Him to the Greek, I saw it. That was good. That was funny.

0: and This Is the End.
1: Great movie.
0: I talked about that movie the other day, and I pretty much look at every movie Seth Rogen is in as a stoner movie. I think Knocked Up.
1: Knocked Up is a great answer. I was just going to say that.
0: You know what I mean? Was a stoner movie to me. Because I look at it, I mean, that's what he is. It's what he does. And I love him.
1: Neighbors.
0: Neighbors.
2: Neighbors. Great movie.
0: Stoner movie. Yeah. So anyway.
2: There's so many.
3: Neighbors was great.
0: Both. Yeah, they're both good. All right. So those are ours. What are yours? 888-556-7625. The best stoner movies. Obviously, we're playing fast and loose with what qualifies as a stoner movie. But if you want to chime in, you could call 888-556-7625.
3: Steve says, Fast Times at Ridgemont High. Mm-hmm. Dude, really Where's My Car? Mm-hmm. Any Cheech and Chong movie.
0: Rory from Milford says, how in the hell are you forgetting Up in Smoke? It's the godfather of all stoner movies. I love Cheech and Chong. Those movies were too stupid for me. I just
1: weren't high enough.
0: I wasn't high enough. You know, I couldn't relate. I was at a time in my life where I might appreciate it more now. You know what I mean?
3: Greg was sitting on the couch with a Dare shirt on.
1: Holy dope, Stu, dope.
0: Yes. I'm not. I am what I am. Number three, Idle Hands. Two, Half Baked, and one, Up in Smoke. We're getting chastised for no Cheech and Chong movies on the list. Well, I think people of a certain age, meaning me and mine, remember Cheech and Chong movies, but you don't see much of them now. Let me see here. Number three is Troopers, Super Troopers, Who Wants a Mustache Ride? Three, Pineapple Express, this is a text, and Up in Smoke from Cheech and Chong again. Let's go to Lance. Lance, give me your top three stoner movies.
4: Well, not necessarily in this order, but Wayne's World, Animal House, and The Breakfast Club.
0: Mm, okay. Great movies. Nobody can argue that. Good movies. Thank you, Lance. Appreciate it.
3: Dazed and Confused, Half Baked, Cheech and Chong, Up in Smoke. Dave's not here.
5: Breakfast Club to me is not a stoner.
0: Yeah, I don't think any of them were, but I mean, great movies. Can't argue with that. Scotty's had it, Greg.
3: Hey, Greg, let's hear your best stoner movies.
6: Good morning, gentlemen and ladies. You missed the big one. It was Friday. I got no job, got nothing to do.
0: That is a funny movie. I will give you that. Thanks, man. Appreciate it, Greg. Thank you.
3: James says Half Baked.
0: Half Baked.
1: Half Baked is good.
0: Pineapple Express. Dirty Mike. Dirty Mike, you strike me as a Pineapple Express guy. What is the... So that's Seth Rogen and two guys. And what are they doing? Are they running from the law? Or what's the story there? I don't
1: James
0: remember.
1: James Franco is in it.
0: Yeah.
1: It's not really running from the law.
0: Well, what's going on? They did something wrong or something.
1: They saw somebody get killed, maybe that he shouldn't have seen. And then he was smoking something he should have been smoking yet.
0: Okay.
1: And then the guy found out that he was smoking the stuff. And they were trying to figure out how he got the stuff.
0: Mm, okay. All right. I knew it was something like that. And you know...
2: There's police, there's hitmen, there's weed. Yeah.
0: They don't talk anymore, right? They're done.
1: I know there was a rift. I don't know if it's
0: I think there's still a rift there, I think. I don't think there's any going back from whatever that rift is. It's still there.
3: Mary says, any Harold and Kumar movie?
2: Yeah, I like the first one.
0: Mm. Let me see here. Hey, Kretchy, Boston Scally's coming out with a Big Lebowski hat this Friday. See? I tell you, it's like a cult. I try to get out, and they just pull me back in. Let me see here. Fast Times at Ridgemont High.
2: It's a fan favorite.
0: It's a great movie, man.
5: Spicoli.
0: So good. So good. I mean, it's generational, but it spans the generation.
1: Mm-hmm. Go ahead. I would say Scary Movie also.
0: Was it?
1: Scary Movie, yeah.
2: Yep.
0: Mm-hmm. Mike in Bennington says, dude, how high? Dude, how high? Great stoner movie?
1: How high is the name of the movie?
0: Oh, okay.
1: He's saying, dude, how high?
0: Okay.
1: Don't forget that.
0: No comma there. It's just, dude, how, that's why punctuation is important. Because I would have said, dude, how high? But I said, dude, how high? Like, you see what I mean?
1: That was number two on my list.
0: Punctuation right there, ladies and gentlemen. Punctuation is important. Chiffon of Kingston, number three. Big Lebowski, two. Dude, Where's My Car? Number one. Trainspotting. I saw Trainspotting actually, Chiffon.
5: I thought it was
0: a trippy movie.
5: Yeah.
0: It was a trippy one. I was high just watching it. All right, that's not true.
3: I like how we started on this segment. You were arguing with the movies. The Big Lebowski, that is not a pop movie. Do we see that movie?
0: Yes, I saw that movie. This is like the one out of the category I'm not really fully equipped to be a professional.
3: We're the Millers.

0: It's not a marijuana movie.
1: Well, they're moving it. I think of a stoner movie as being stoned. Nobody's stoned in that movie. They're just they're transporting it. I just watched it the other night. Hey, Chad, what do you got?
2: Good morning, sir. I'm going to have to say, first off, I agree with you. Anything with Jay and Silent Bob, instant classic, big-time favorite. Half-Baked, I don't think I heard any of you say that. I wasn't paying too close attention, but that's wild. Road Trip.
1: Road Trip's a great one. So is Euro Trip, but that's not one. But so you weren't paying attention. Is there a reason? I'm just wondering. Is there a reason?
3: He's hoping that he did.
1: For your lack of attention this morning, are you struggling to pay attention? I'm just asking for a friend.
2: Not at all. Hold on a second.
1: I knew it was going to happen. There it is. There we go. All right. I can't hear much, but I know what you're doing. Good. All right, what else? Yeah, what time is it? Okay. 2:52. Got the ridiculous question coming up, kids. Also, another shot at the free meat for a year. That's given away on Friday. You only get a few more opportunities to get in on that, okay? And one of them is going to be happening this morning, so stick around. Kelly, though, has news coming up right after this.
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4: 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Highs right around 60.
5: Look at that. Look. Ride an amusement park where they attach a, like a...
6: The bungee jumps.
5: Yeah, the bungee jumps.
4: And the rope snap. And they crashed into some metal stuff. They were injured, but they're okay.
7: Oh, I'm sure they are okay. You don't mind
4: not
7: having,
4: mentally.
7: Having everything not. You eat put in a blender first. I'm sure everybody's fine.
5: Not mentally. All right, so I mentioned this at the beginning of the show, trivia night. You know, you go to a bar, you can hang out, you know, you got a little trivia night thing happening. You bring some friends, you know, and then, but then, you know, I've done it and it's fun. I love it, you know, and I like to win. I mean, I can be competitive, but sometimes I'm like, I just don't know the answer. You know what I mean? And so, then you're kind of looking at other tables to see if anybody else is maybe cheating, you know what I mean? It can be a challenge. But it's fun. You go with the right group of people, it can be fun.
8: You ever done it? Trivia night? The bar?
4: No, usually we leave if it's trivia night.
5: Yeah.
4: Because it gets loud.
5: Yeah.
4: You know?
5: Yeah.
4: There's a place in Portland we like to go to once in a while, but it's Thursday nights, it's always trivia. And even if you don't want to play, you end up half playing. Oh, I know that one.
5: Yeah. Right.
4: Distracted.
5: Yeah. I get it. You done it, Scotty?
9: I'm kind of with Kelly. Like, I would kind of boot out, but I have gone a few times specifically to do it, and it was fun. We
5: what
9: did
5: if it
9: well.
5: Was metal trivia night?
9: I think I could do decent, yeah. Mm-hmm. But it was, like, we'd gone,
5: yeah.
9: And we weren't going to do that.
5: Yeah.
9: And then other nights, we're like, oh, let's specifically go for that.
5: So. You ever done it, Laura?
6: Yeah, I used to actually work trivia night when, back in the Hooters days, every Wednesday was trivia night. Loved it. Mm-hmm. Loved working that event. Mm-hmm. And
5: you
6: then
5: being a game show host.
9: So you just trivia questions and just...
6: Oh, yeah, we had a whole big thing, yeah, and you can win wing parties. Up to 10 people.
5: It's a very social
6: you
5: place.
6: Eat.
5: You know, people went there for the social event.
9: I know.
6: We loved it. And then when you get this job, it's hard to do trivia night because I don't want to stay out late,
5: yeah.
6: You know, so...
5: It's fun to go. I mean, Monday nights, they do some places do it on Monday night. The reason I'm asking is because it was a big trend there for a while, and apparently there's something that's catching on. Started in Washington, D.C., and it's starting to spread out, you know? I've done this, actually with this, what they're doing now at bars to get people in the door. Bar trivia nights were a lot of fun, blah, blah, blah, you know? The hot new trend is, ladies and gentlemen, nude drawing nights, where they bring a nude model and they sit there in the middle of the room. And you sketch them. You sketch them.
9: No.
6: Nope. You wouldn't do that?
9: No.
6: I like art.
9: They're going to bring in some guy with a baby arm.
6: It doesn't matter. And, the drawing. It's an object.
9: Yep. It's like, oh,
4: that
9: fantastic.
4: That doesn't help anybody.
9: Yeah, you know what? It's feel good about ourselves night. See, we brought the guy in. His middle name is Horse.
5: Hey, didn't you awesome. Play that guy hey, Meat hey. In Porky's?
9: Hey. Check, please. No, Amy. We're not staying.
5: Hey, snuffle up, I guess. Thanks. Appreciate it. Yeah, I needed another jolt to my confidence. I've actually done it, actually. It was a woman.
9: Posed?
5: Huh? No, it was a woman. It was a class at UNH, and they brought in a nude model. And
9: oh, so you were back in the fur days.
5: Okay. Anyway, I was. It's for a second, it's like, wow, this is unusual. And then it's not. Then it's just like, okay, I'm going to try and draw this person, you know, and it's.
9: May I ask? I'm going to ask a private question. Pretty or?
5: Lovely.
9: Okay.
5: Yeah.
9: Yeah.
5: Lovely. And, but not like.
9: What?
5: What? Lovely in a very natural, serene way.
9: Yeah.
5: Like, not like hot. That's a different thing.
9: Yes.
5: Okay. Hot. And I, but it was perfect for what we were doing, mm-hmm. you know. But I just don't know about doing it in a bar where people can just go and just, I'd be afraid of the person that just goes to leer. Yeah, the drunky stuff. You know what I mean? Can everybody act like an adult? I don't know.
9: No.
5: I don't know.
9: No, I'm going to be over there eating my wings.
5: I would worry about that. I would worry about that. They call it kink and draw in Washington, D.C. Another one is naked friends. Basically, it's not pretentious at all. And you just got to give a few bucks. There's not even a big cover charge or anything if you want to do it. I'm just saying, if it starts and it starts to catch on, you may see it. I don't think you're going to see it in, you know, here in New England. But
9: make it rain, baby.
5: Maybe at least for a while. Yeah. It takes a while for stuff to get up here. But the vibe is a little less raucous than a trivia event or a karaoke. I mean, nude drawing versus karaoke. It's a tough one. That's a tough call right there.
9: Yeah.
5: You know? Because karaoke can be painful.

0: no lights on. I was coming up behind him and I was like, whoa, there's no tail lights. I could have just, and it was a dark car. So I started flashing my lights like crazy. When I went to go past them, their front lights were on. So I don't understand how
1: it happens sometimes.
2: Their rear tail lights are out.
1: I don't know is it a setting? Because I've seen that too, where somebody's driving down the road and they don't have their lights on, and then as you get by them, their headlights are on, but nothing in the back.
3: Sometimes I think those front lights are the running lights, so they come on because the car is on. Their lights aren't actually
2: on. Yeah. So you see the running lights. Like mine are on all the time.
3: Yeah, but your back lights wouldn't be on if just your running lights are on.
0: I was so scared, and I'm flashing like crazy, and then I was like, they didn't do anything to change it. I'm like, somebody's going to go up behind them and just smash into them.
2: Scotty does, and I'm not seeing the wildlife you are.
3: Wildlife.
2: I see it on the side roads, but not on the one he's talking about. And I'm always wondering if you attract them.
1: I could.
2: You ever wonder if there's something about you that just brings out the...
1: I think we're Green Hill Road, and then there's Toland Road, and then there is the Caliph's Highway.
2: Oh, you're on before me.
1: I'm seeing a little bit before, like the Lee Traffic Circle, and places like that. Mm-hmm.
2: I love the honor code that exists and sometimes wildly does not exist amongst New Englanders.
4: If you're going too fast, I'm not blinking and let my light. If you're going too fast, I hope you get a ticket. You're driving unsafe.
2: Yeah.
4: If you're going a little fast, okay, whatever.
2: Yeah, I'm not turning my lights off. I'm not doing that.
1: No.
2: I'm not doing that. I am helpful on the Waze app.
3: Yes,
2: I try to just help people on the Waze app. I don't want to flash the lights.
3: Confirm or deny your...
2: I have the high beams that people think are on. I have the lights that apparently a lot of people think are on high beam when they're not. So I get that a lot. And so I have to go, no, this is the high beam right here. Yeah. You know what I mean? Do that kind of thing.
3: The new car has them, and I got my first flash. And I was like, no. No, not me. Mm. Those are just the lights. I'm sorry.
1: Yep. Always happened when I had the FJ. Because they had the two little lights also on on the side view mirrors. And people would like flashing like, hey. And I'm like... Those aren't the high.
2: I want to get one of those light bars you put on top of like a big mud truck,
1: yes.
2: A mudden truck, like with 50 million lumens. I want, and I'm not even lying, I want to light up the entire landscape in front of me for like a mile.
1: Oh, that's a lot.
2: That's what I want. I want to see a quarter mile down the road, crystal clear, as good as daylight. That's the kind of light I want in the front of my vehicle shining the way. I know I can't. I know it's way over the top. But that's in my dream world, I want those kind of lights. I want to punch a light and I want to see the horizon. That's how friggin' much light.
3: I want to see the ocean.
2: Yeah, I want to see that.
1: I want it differently. I want it on the side. I want to be able to see everything in the woods.
3: Yeah, I want to see all those eyeballs.
2: So a buddy of mine got a new car. He bought a new car. I don't remember the name. It's not a familiar name to me.
1: Is it his name or the car?
2: Right. I remember his name. I remember the car. I don't. Anyway, when he turns, the sides of where he's turning show up in the dashboard.
0: My car does that.
1: That's awesome.
2: What kind of car do you have?
0: I have a Hyundai Palisade.
2: Wow, that's impressive. I didn't know it was a thing.
0: The whole front of the car is all screens. When you put on directional light to the left, there's a circle that shows me exactly where my tire is to the lane. If there's cars anywhere, if you put it to the right, I can see over that side.
2: Video. Camera.
0: Yeah.
2: You see it like as you're turning. You're looking in your dashboard.
1: You can get a VHS copy.
2: Which is, if you're cutting it close around the corner, it's a genius thing.
0: It is also, it's so hard to teach a 15-year-old how to drive. I'm trying to make him be a good driver, and my car is going to make him a lazy driver.
1: Yep.
0: I feel like because any other car that he gets into, when I get him his first car, he's not going to have cameras that are showing him. So I just tell him, don't look at your dash. Don't look at your dash. Mm-hmm. He's like, you're making it hard. My car has when you pull into the parking spot, it's an aerial view of my car.
1: Yeah, I don't get that. She has her own satellite.
0: No, it's because there's cameras all around the car. So it shows you, if you go in my car and you watch me back into a space or going forward to a space, it shows exactly what the lines are. If I need to correct anything.
2: You haven't seen it? It looks like it's about 5 feet above your roof.
1: Yes.
2: Crazy. I still can't wrap my head around that.
0: It is a little strange. But it is making me, though, making me a better parker. But it might make me a lazier driver because it's doing everything for me.
2: I don't want anybody steering for me, but I like the views. So
0: there's a button you can

0: push on the calligraphy of the palisade on your thing if you're bad at parallel parking or whatever?
1: Wait a minute, it's calligraphy? What the hell do I want that? I can barely read the Times New Roman.
0: Yeah, that's the top.
1: I don't need calligraphy.
2: I still can't even figure out which WrestleMania we just had. I don't know those Roman dials.
0: There's a remote on your car starter. The car will pull into the spot for you and just park for you.
1: I'm not doing it. Yep, not doing it. Nope, not trusting it at all. Thank you very much.
0: You get an alert like on the back door so your kids don't like open the door and hit somebody's other car, whatever. It dings, puts a light on, like, don't open your door right now, you're going to hit something.
3: Mm-hmm. Mine keeps telling me to check the back seat. I'm like, there better not be anybody in the back seat.
1: Yeah, mine does that too.
3: Okay, there better not be anything back there.
1: It's so funny. You know, you look back, you know, however many years, you know, how old you are, whatever. You know, I mean, when I got in the back seat of the car, the family car, the seatbelts were pushed in between the seats down below them.
3: Yeah.
1: You weren't, it wasn't even a consideration to put a friggin' seatbelt on, let alone, like, nobody said, don't lay on the back of the top of the rear seat, you know, like next to the window. Nobody said that. That's just the way
2: did you guys have a van with all the kids? What did you guys have?
1: No, we had a station wagon.
2: And you filled it
1: with a row of seats and then a seat that faced the back window.
2: Yes.
1: Yeah. A trundle seat, I think it was called, or not a rumble seat, but a trundle seat. Like it popped up and you faced the rear of the thing. Like if it gets crashed, you're eating it. If somebody slipped into your backside, the kids in the back were eating it. You look back and you go, how is that even a thing?
0: My sister and I would take, to Florida, two or 3 days in the car. Who wanted the floor of the back seat and who wanted the seat? And then we'd switch off if who had.
2: Because it was like, think that we laid on the floor of a car.
0: That's where I read my book. I had my pillow right up against my back. I was like, this is awesome. Don't
4: forget the back of the truck.
0: Mm. Oh, yeah. You know? That happened.
1: Subaru headlights turn with the steering wheel to illuminate your direction. Yeah, that's pretty cool. But I mean, I'm talking about a video thing that shows up in your dash. If you take your dash in front of you and you go from side to side and it tapers off. In the tapered off places on the left and right of your view board and the dash, that's where it shows up on video. Like, it's crazy.
0: Took me a little bit to get used to. Now, I can't imagine not seeing that. Like, you know if there's a car.
2: And,
0: you know,
2: still, it has everything but a CD player. Give the people what they want.
1: No, you're the only one that wants it. You're the only one that's holding on.
3: I wouldn't have one.
2: So there. Eat it, Greg.
1: Let me ask you this. At your house.
2: Axe away.
1: Just a quick question here. This is a personal question.
2: I don't have to answer it.
1: And only me.
2: If it's too personal.
1: How many portable disc players do you have?
2: 4.
1: Can I have one?
2: Yeah.
1: Okay. Thank you.
0: What's going on?
1: My dad wants one.
0: Oh.
1: Because he's got some, like, books on tape and stuff like that. And I'm like, Dad, he wants it like your dad. He's like, I want to, I can't get anything that plays a disc. I'm like, let me see what I can do.
3: I'll find you something to play a disc.
1: Yeah, there you go. So if you have one, how many of them are in containers that haven't been opened yet?
5: Well, no, they've all been used.
1: They've all been used. Okay. All right, that's good. Well, he's that guy. He's the guy who keeps them.
2: No,
1: he keeps them.
2: Greg's right. I had a problem there for a while. Yeah. When anybody gave me anything, I'm like, I kept it in the package till I needed it. Why would I open it?
1: Yeah. Crutchy, by the way, those seats that you sat in as a kid were called suicide seats. Well, that's nice. That's not what I'm going to call them. I thought they were called trundle seats.
2: I thought the doors had opened differently.
1: Yeah, those were open the weird way. That was a short-lived thing.
3: Some of the fancy cars still have those.
1: The doors you're talking about, Scotty, open from the front, not the back of the door. No. If your door opens out like this, this one opened forward.
0: Oh, okay, yeah.
1: So that, yeah, those didn't last very long.
2: No.
1: All right. That's the problem of being old. You can remember that stuff. You know? Anyway. All right.
2: Go to the road, baby.
1: So, hey, New England, right on.
2: Flash people.
1: Right on. You know, we're all out there. We're a community. It takes a village. Takes a village, you know. And I got the text. Anytime we bring this up, Crutchy, I got caught flashing beams. The cops pulled me over and was nice, but warned me not to warn others. Because what if the car is speeding with a kidnapped kid in the back or just broke in someplace, was speeding away? No, accurate. That is an absolutely legitimate point to make.
3: I think we talked about this before, but I also heard growing up that it was like a gang initiation. If you flash the wrong people, they came back after
2: urban legend.
1: I thought that was an urban legend that was designed to scare you.
2: And I'm pretty sure
3: the job.
2: Yeah. I'm pretty sure it's from the movie Urban Legend.
1: Yeah.
3: It got me.
1: I heard it too. Just like that one road in your town you're not supposed to drive down at night. You know, because people roving through the woods. That was all those cool things. I don't even know if there are urban legends now that are used to specifically to scare younger people. Because we had them, you know, by yards of them, you know.
2: Not stand in that mirror and say, candy bear.
1: Okay, that's a movie. That's a movie. All right. We have a Tuesday. We got Roken Rank coming up. Talk a little movies. Okay. Get that for you. Also, Jimmy Dunn's going to join us. We got a ridiculous question.
2: Jimmy.
1: Killer hippos, ladies and gentlemen. How have I said it? How many times have I said it? How many times have I said the hippo is not cute? It is one of the most dangerous animals in the world. And I think hippos kill more than lions.
2: Did you just see the trailer?
1: What?
2: Did you just see the trailer?
1: I have not seen the trailer yet. But I know what you're about to say.
2: It's a movie called Hungry. And it's about
3: killer hippos.
2: I just watched the trailer. Looks fantastic.
1: That's what I was going to talk about. now we can talk about it. Killer hippos in the movie called Hungry. I would watch it. All right. Kelly has news coming up. And sports. Double banger tonight. Ladies and gentlemen, two games, one That's night. Right. All happening tonight. Details from that guy next.
4: We're coming right back. This is Greg in the Morning Buzz. Check for sound. New England's number one morning show. Seriously, the others aren't even close. 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
25: Dude, you know what actually just rips, dude? It's like a little cold brew, dude. Like, the weather's finally warm enough for us to start deleting cold brews, dude, and I am stoked. Nothing helps get the day going like a little caffeination from the refrigeration, dude. Dude, a little warm wed with some cold bevs, dude, and like this sound, dude, just listen to this.
26: The light.
0: iced coffee there, Scotty.
1: Dude, it's cold brew so strong it breaks glasses.
2: I know. I think it's still a hot coffee day today.
3: Yep.
2: Yeah, I'm not ready for the cold brew.
3: This morning, I had one called Mike's Blend.
2: Yeah. Oh, from New Hampshire Coffee Roasters?
3: Yeah.
2: I like that. I was looking at that last night, actually. I was going
3: to
2: order some.
3: I have to order some today, but you know? Mike's Blend is what I had this morning.
2: So yesterday, I had I had the afternoon cup of Joe.
3: Oh, yeah.
2: You know, and delish, if I could say so, you know. And what kind was that? I think it was Mocha Java. I think it was Mocha Java I had yesterday from Kennemunk Coffee Roasters. But I took a short, like 15-second video, and I asked people, do you have who has an afternoon cup? And what kind? Shout out to the brand of coffee you love. And I went through and I'm like, had that, love that, you know.
3: Mine's usually a mushroom coffee in the afternoon.
2: I tried that, man.
3: You finally tried it?
2: I got a sip. You made it.
3: Oh, I didn't even think you tried it. I thought you
2: said. Yeah, no, I tried it.
3: I tried Get Kelly on. I've tried it.
2: It had a stank to it. I didn't want to put my lips near it. It had a real stank. It did. It stunk to high heaven. I'm sorry. It has a strong odor, right?
3: It's earthy.
2: Is that what you call it?
1: That's what people who call what stinks. It's got an earthy smell.
3: Yeah,
1: to it.
3: I don't mind stinks. The smell of earth.
2: Like gravel, grass, a little bit of both?
3: Yeah. It's
2: mushroom.
3: Mushrooms. It's mushroom coffee.
2: Okay.
3: Mushrooms are from
2: I love mushrooms on pizza.
3: I love mushrooms.
2: I know it's very good for you, and I know I should like it. I have no way I'm having another sip of that again. Just me. Okay?
1: Earthy guy?
2: Mr. Asai? I don't mind earthy. I just don't want it in coffee.
1: It was your buddy that you play there.
2: That guy.
1: Yeah.
2: Little Bev. Little Bev, whatever. Whatever it was he said. I can't keep up with the lingo. But afternoon coffee. Ever, Kelly? Ever?
4: Yeah, a couple times a week. I'm driving to Portland Thursday. I'll have one. Yeah. And on my way to the Brat Friday night. Get me ready.
2: It's always hot. Like I have hot coffee.
4: So those blistering summer days, I'll go with the iced coffee.
2: Yeah. I'm not against that. But right now, man, I'm still in the hot coffee thing. You know? But a good cold brew coffee is solid.
1: In the summer, will you have a hot coffee? Like in the morning, yes?
2: Yeah, it's always hot coffee in the morning, okay. Period. Don't care
1: but
2: what
1: like later in the afternoon?
2: Iced coffee.
1: Iced coffee, home. Yeah.
2: So, anyway. Not into it, okay?
3: The mushroom coffee?
2: Any kind of coffee.
3: You do iced coffee, right? You do all the time. And I drink hot coffee now all the time, too.
2: Oh, nice.
3: Oh, yeah. Nice. I've been on that for a while.
2: Yeah. You feel like an adult now that you're having the hot coffee?
3: Sure. Mm. Sure.
2: I don't see myself as an adult as long as I put anything in the coffee, which I have to do.
3: Oh, yeah, I'm not drinking. I can't drink it black.
2: Even though they're flavored?
3: I can't.
2: I can't. It's too bitter for me. You know what I mean? Yeah.
4: One sugar and just a little bit of cream.
2: I don't need the hair growing on places like, you know, my forehead and stuff like that.
1: Your forehead?
2: Black coffee, I think, grows hair in places that it shouldn't be.
3: I don't have any hair that I don't want.
1: Well, I mean, you shave every day, so it really doesn't get out of control. Yeah.
3: Okay. Mm-hmm. Maybe that's why I have to shave every day.
1: Is that the reason?
3: I don't think so. I mean, I'm not shaving any odd spots. I'm not shaving my face, so don't do this. You see him over there?
2: I didn't.
3: Hitting his mustache like I have.
1: I was fixing that.
3: I don't have any facial hair.
1: I know you don't. You shave.
3: I don't shave my face. I don't grow hair from drinking
2: black
3: coffee.
2: What do you get, a laser blast? Do you blast that thing off with a laser?
3: My face? No. I've never had anything.
5: You could bleach that instead of doing those.
3: Yeah.
1: You bleach it to pull it off.
3: I've never had any facial hair. I'm not in that stage of my life
2: yet. Look,
3: there gets to a point where there's a woman.
2: Unlike Scotty, I'm not making fun of you when I ask this question.
3: I feel like you are, but...
2: Okay. You haven't heard the question.
3: No, but you were talking about asking if I was blasting it off.
2: What? No.
3: I mean, so am I getting made fun of? Yeah, you asked if I blasted the hair off my mustache. Yeah.
2: That's fair.
3: Okay.
2: I did say that. Yes, it was in retrospect.
3: Okay.
2: A little bit like that.
1: Now I look back.
2: My question is, don't all women get hair on their face? They all get hair, right? I have
3: peach fuzz, yeah.
5: But fuzzies.
3: I mean, if you look close to my face, I'm sure I have peach fuzz, but I'm not shaving it. It's fuzz.
2: exfoliate any way? Do you put anything on it that gets rid of it or something?
3: No.
2: I'm asking, not being a wise ass. I actually am asking a question. Sure, I don't know the answer.
5: She doesn't touch her. I don't have to do anything to mine.
2: Mm-hmm. Okay.
3: He's examining my face with
2: Scott,
3: light.
2: He's got his light out. He's doing that. Yeah. I thought all women have hair in the face. I just thought that.
5: Well, it's different. Some it grows in darker on the mustache, so they can bleach it or they can wax it. But once you wax or shave, it comes back usually thicker and worse.
2: I mean, why wouldn't you? You have eyebrows. I mean,
3: you have
2: what
3: hair
2: I mean?
3: All over your body.

0: We'll be right back. Don't follow us, okay?
1: Is Greg in the Morning Buzz. This is New England's Buzz.
2: I don't know what that means, but I'm going to Google it.
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0: if you have a situation you want opinions on, that's what we're here for. You know, you can do it anonymously and glean from the answers maybe something you didn't realize, maybe an angle you didn't realize, or maybe a position or action you didn't realize you could take. Maybe, you know, and nobody is the wiser except you. Maybe the person involved if they are listening. And you can send it to any one of us, Greg, Laura, Roadkill, Kelly, Kayla at morningbuzz.com. And this letter was sent in kind of as a who's the douchebag type of thing, but I'm going to use it as an ask the buzz because I think it's something that probably a lot of people experience. 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Right? So, dear Godfather.
1: Godfather.
0: So, my wife works a normal five-day week. Okay? Me, on the other hand, I work four 10-hour days. All right, so we get a little more time off, I would think. Right? All right? She told me last year she doesn't want to do midweek concerts anymore because it's too hard working the next day. I get that, right? You gotta budget your wisely, your time and your money, and you don't want to be wiped out the rest of the week because you decided to go to a show on a Tuesday. I feel you. I, however, still want to go if I want. That being said, I still asked her if she'd be interested in going to a show that I know she likes. Not in her top 10, mind you, but just someone she's mentioned liking when they come on the radio. She responded, and I quote, "No, thank you. I don't need to see him. Between the cost and the work, I won't be able to enjoy it." Well, the show is coming up very soon, so it came up not happy that I bought a ticket for myself.
1: Oh, boy.
0: She said I should have been more considerate that she wasn't going. I should have known that it was something she really wanted to go to and not go. She really wanted to go to and not go. So asking if this guy's a jerk for going, even though she wanted to go but decided not to because of cost and work. Or is she overreacting? That's basically the question. Like, she's not a douchebag, you know? And he says that. She's not a douchebag in the letter. So that's why I'm using it as an ask the buzz. See, to me, when you say something,
1: you should mean it.
0: Don't get mad at me.
1: Yeah.
0: If I take you at your word.
1: Yeah. So he's not supposed to go because she can't go?
0: Now, on the other hand of that, because I absolutely believe in that. But if let's say it was Valerie. And I knew she really liked the band. Or she said, I think she really liked it. But she said, no, I can't because of the situation. I don't know as though I would go if I knew she really liked them. Because that's a band I would want to see together because I know she likes them.
1: Yeah, but this situation is every weekday for her now. She doesn't want to go to any concerts. So what's he supposed to do? Go to any concerts ever?
0: I get that. I'm just telling you, if it was Valerie, I probably would have heeded and just not done it.
2: This wasn't a band, like he said, it's like
3: not
2: somebody,
3: a top 10.
2: Yeah, not the top 10.
0: I also don't think Valerie would have complained.
2: Right.
0: She may have been bummed, but I don't think she would have said a word. And she wouldn't have been mad because she knows with Valerie and I, the relationship we have, you said, I don't want to go.
2: Yeah.
0: That's it. But I probably would have acquiesced and probably just not gone, I think. Scotty, what do you say here?
4: I wouldn't have gone. If this was like...
0: You wouldn't have gone.
4: What? If this was Amy's, one of her favorite bands.
2: No, it's not even a top 10. She said she likes when they
0: but
2: hear
0: But I'm with you.
2: Radio.
0: I get it.
4: Let me reword that. If it was Amy's favorite band,
0: yeah,
4: absolutely not.
0: Okay.
4: When they come around again...
0: If she said she liked them on the radio, but she didn't, not one of her top 10 bands.
4: I probably would have gone. Yes. Yeah. But like I said, I got confused. If it was her favorite, I would not do that. No, because I'd want to go with her and enjoy the experience. But
0: if you remember, just a week ago on the Buzz 24/7, I talked about how I really wanted to go see this band, Lake Street Dive, at the Music Hall in Portsmouth. It was a great show. I've heard great things about them. I didn't know a whole lot about them. I knew some of their songs, like four or five of their songs. I'm like, I really want to go. Valerie was kind of like, okay. And I'm like, well, do you really want to go?
1: She goes, yeah, I'll
2: go. So then he invited somebody else. And then that backfired.
1: So I talked to my buddy, the Doctor of Rock, who'll go to any concert you even ask him about. Mm-hmm. I want to go see Modest Yahoo. Yeah, I'm in. I love him. I love his stuff. I want to go see a cello concert. Yeah, I'm in. He loves it. So I knew I could. He could be my concert going buddy. So I said, hey, if I had tickets, would you want to go? Yeah, hell yeah, I'd go. They're great. So I'm like, okay, I will let you know. I have to check with my wife first. So I go back to her and I'm like, hey, I mean, if you don't want to go, well, you don't want me to go? And I'm like, no, I didn't say that. But I don't want you to go to a show you don't want to go to and sit there just because of me. Right? So she ended up going and she loved it. It was a great show. And the Dr. Rock did not go. He sat at home, bummed. So I talked to him on speakerphone the other day. What's he do? How'd she like going to the show I was supposed to go to? What a dick.
2: Well, I can't believe you invited him without even running it by her. That was crazy.
1: I was tentative. He knew. So, Kayla, would you go if it was you in the cast?
3: I'm the same thing. If it was one of her favorites, no, I'm not going. But, yeah, and I'd want her to go. If I'm making the choice not to go because it's just not going to work for me and you want to go, have a blast. Mm-hmm. Like, I don't see anything
1: wrong.
3: But if
1: you really just wanted to go to this show, and she liked them, but it wasn't like Cardi B level, would you go without her?
3: I would have to judge her. I would have to, because I know she would tell me the truth, but I'd have to just double check.
1: See, why, like, and I get that 100%, but why can't people just say no means no? Like, I don't want to go, so I'm not going. So don't be mad when I go with someone else.
3: Oh, I don't think she would be mad. Like, I think it would be fine. I would just have to.
1: I understand, but that's, like, this case, she's upset. You went without me, you should have known. Upset.
5: She made a declaration pretty much that she doesn't want to go to any concerts Monday through Sunday through Thursday.
1: Yeah. Cretchy, if he's doing this all the time, then it's a foul. One-off concert here and there shouldn't be a problem. I do believe, just based on, because this is a familiar listener, loves to go to shows. This is one of those guys loves to go to shows.
4: Yeah.
1: You know,
3: and
1: that's fine.
3: She should know that.
1: Yeah.
3: And just because you don't want to go doesn't mean he shouldn't be able to.
1: He should have told her he was buying a ticket. Relationships require communication. Sometimes that requires having a second conversation. You already told me, but that's a good point. Hey, I'm going to buy a ticket. I really want to go. I wanted to go see Mary Chapin Carpenter at the Music Hall a couple years ago. And I was like, I'm like, I'm going. If you want to go, I'm glad. But I am going, alone or not. I will go to a show alone. I don't even feel weird about it. If I want to see someone, I'm going to go see.
4: I have no problem with that. Right. Most of the time, I enjoy it because I go when I want to go. Because if I want to go 5 hours early, I will do so. Plus, I want to leave before the headliner because I don't like them.
1: And she's not yapping all the time.
4: Exactly.
1: You know what I mean? You don't want to hear the yapping when you're trying to listen to the heavy metal.
4: Yapping. How am I supposed to hear the blast beats?
1: Nobody likes the yapping.
4: When you're yapping.
1: Oh, my God, with the yapping. Valerie's not a yapper. 888-556-7625. What would you have done? What would you have done if this was you? So you asked. You said no. Went out and bought the ticket. Didn't make a second run at it. Didn't tell her. And has to deal with the consequences. You know?
4: It is kind of funny.
1: They must be a young couple because she doesn't know the bliss of just being home alone when your husband goes out. That's for mayor. See, as I think Valerie likes that. I like when I go off and do my own thing, it leaves her to do her own thing.
4: But you know what? It does hurt our feelings. Because you don't have to smile so big. Why? I've never seen you smile that big except when we were at Barnes & Noble. Why are you smiling like that?
1: I, on the other hand...
4: I'm not going now because I want to make you miserable.
1: I gotta be high. On the other hand, I love that she's that happy. You know what I mean? I love that she's that happy. Chip, what do you say? Hold on.
6: Well, I got an easy solution to this.
1: Mm.
6: So I think just get a divorce and go.
1: What?
6: Yeah, there's going to be some heartache and there's going to be some financial insecurity, but you know what? You'll have the freedom to do whatever you want after.
1: You are a gem. You are an absolute
4: I like that.
1: Gem. Hey, get a divorce. Yeah, you'll have it. Yeah. No. It's not like that. I don't think it's like that. I don't think it's risen to that level yet. Yeah, I should have told her. Yeah, a lot of people say you should have told her you were buying a second ticket. I don't disagree with that. How many shows are you going to? Seriously. I get the feeling you go to a lot of shows because you email me from every single show that you go to, and that's cool. There was a time when I was doing that too. But you go to a lot of shows, you know? So when do you not go to a show? That's the question.
4: Mm, it's a
0: right?
4: Yeah.
0: I mean, how many do you go, I'm not going to go? I want to know what show it was, too, because that, for me, that would be a huge factor, you know? Let's go to Ben. Ben, what would you say here?
7: Oh, I'd 100% go, because there's going to come a point in time where it's all going to come out in the wash, and she's going to want to do something, and you're not going to want to go, and it's going to be the other way around. It's just how life works.
4: Yeah. What cycle on the washer is that going to be? Because you said it's going to wash out. Yeah. What cycle?
0: And here's the thing, Ben. If the roles were reversed, I would not be mad. I don't know. I would go. If she wanted me to go, I would go, even if I didn't want to, because I want to make her happy. Sure. You know what I mean? That's what we do. And I'm not saying women don't want to make men happy. They do. But sometimes, like, I think Valerie appreciates... Yeah, having the house to herself, you know?
4: Yeah.
0: Chilling, whatever, getting do what she wants, go out with a friend. I'm always encouraging that. Thank you, appreciate that.
3: Would it make you happy for her to go to something she doesn't want to go to just to make you happy?
0: No, and I don't want that. That's why I said what I said about Lake Street Dive. I don't want you to go just to please me. Right. I want you to go because you want to go. I don't want you to sit there and go, I don't know that, blah, blah, blah. I don't want that. I don't want to put you in that position. Mm-hmm. I would go for you, but like she would go for me. But I don't want to put her through that. And if she said to me, I don't want you to go if you don't want to go, I'd say, okay, I'd rather not.
3: Yeah.
0: And that would be it. You know?
4: And let's be honest.
0: Those are the balances you have to strike in a relationship.
4: Honestly, I think I could go and probably enjoy some of the bands that Amy, you know, likes. She's not going to go to Guar and enjoy that. She's going to be like, is that staying in my clothes?
0: Nobody's going to. You know why? No blood. I don't go to shows with no blood. You know?
4: Yeah.
0: Corey, one more. Go ahead. What do you got? What's your advice?
8: Yeah, you know, he asked her if she could go, and he did the right... I think he took the right steps. And so, yeah, he should go.
0: Yeah.
8: You know? Mm-hmm. I think that he should go, for sure. He took the right steps, and...
0: I think he should go. I think he should have probably said, I'm buying a ticket because I really want to go. But I don't think he should not go because she said she didn't want to go.
4: Even if she was sleeping, he should have said it.
0: Yeah. Whatever.
4: I told you.
0: Yeah, 100%.
3: Honey, you awake?
9: If you're still asleep, I'm buying a ticket.
0: 100%.
9: I'm pressing pay now.
0: Yeah, right.
9: I'm going to see Kiss. I'm buying the ticket.
0: It's a big reunion show.
9: It's
0: at the Sphere. I'm going to Las Vegas. I'm going to the Sphere.
4: Oh, my God. Yeah.
3: Honey, I told you.
4: Or a show that she brought up and you went, nah. And then later you're like, oh, yeah, I will get a ticket.
0: I don't want Valerie to do anything she doesn't want to do. Period.
3: Yep.
0: I don't care how much I want to do it. But I don't want to not do it because she doesn't. Unless it was something that was... 100% our thing, right? You know that. Mm-hmm. There are certain things in your relationship, like, that's our thing. Don't do that without me. You know, that kind of stuff. You know what I mean?
4: No, honey, I could have sworn I asked you. I got one ticket to go see the Harry Potter down in Florida. I didn't know you were a fan. Right. Why are you crying?
0: Right. Let me turn on my Hermione book reading lamp. Yeah, okay. I didn't know you were a fan.
4: Why are you crying?
0: News and sports coming up next.
10: Yes. We'll be right back. Try to remain virus free, won't you? Live alert.
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0: Okay.
1: Because it is Friday, and you know on Fridays, the feud. Okay. 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
1: We have a $50 gift card for the winner. We'll also give you a pair of tickets to the Dave Matthews Band. Coming up at the Bank NH Pavilion on the 14th of July. Okay? 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I mean, bands love the Bank NH Pavilion. They really do, because it's a great facility. It's always one of the top outdoor sheds. They call them shed venues in the United States. Bands love it. Fans love it. So always a good time. But we put you in the contest to choose a ladies with a gentleman. And the winning team, there you go. You get the gift card and the Dave Matthews Band tickets.
3: We could use a win this week.
1: The gentlemen and the ladies,
3: you are right,
1: battle against each other. So let's see where we're going to go. Where are we going to go? I'm going to go to Chris. Chris, good morning. Chris, can you hear me? You can't hear me because I got the wrong thing up. Now you can hear me. Hi, Chris. Sorry about that, man. Not your fault. That's totally mine. Chris, you're first.
4: All good.
1: So you get to choose. Do you want to play with the ladies or the gentlemen? What's it going to be, Chris?
4: Oh, let's play with the ladies.
1: The ladies. All right, Chris.
5: Diss from Chris.
1: You got diss from Chris. All right. You know how we play the game, Chris?
6: How's your vagina?
1: Oh, whoa.
4: Yes, sir.
1: Okay, let's not get like that. Let's not get like that. Okay? And then we're going to go down to Terry. Good morning, Terry.
7: Hey, good morning.
1: Terry, you're going to be playing with the gentleman, okay?
6: Is that good news?
7: All right, yeah.
1: All right, there you go.
7: Come on, buddy.
1: Terry and the boys. All right, there you go. All right, hold on one second here. I'm going to make a switch in the camera angles. There's Kayla. There it is. Laura's coming back in one second. All right. Now, Chris and Terry, what I'm going to ask you two to do is, Terry, you know how we play the game?
7: Yes, I do.
1: Good, because what I'm going to ask you to do is step up to the imaginary podium in your mind. And today, Devil Red is the neon color that is, we are ensconced in really, really red light.
8: Okay?
1: Love the devil. We never use purple because we don't want to see stains anywhere, but that's a whole different subject. You don't know him. You don't know with him. I'm not, anyway. I'm going to ask you, even point at Kelly. I'm leaving Kelly alone. All right, so I'm going to ask you a survey question. Chris and Terry, if you think you know the answer, you yell out your name like it's a buzzer in a game show. Are you ready, Chris?
4: Yes, sir.
1: Are you ready, Terry?
8: Let's go, Chris.
7: Of course.
1: Okay.
8: Go, Terry.
1: All right, here we go.
8: I said, let's go, Chris. You got this, Terry.
1: Here it is. Survey question. Top five answers are on the board. Name something people do in the shower besides wash.
7: Terry.
1: Yes, Terry.
7: Brush their teeth.
1: Brush their teeth. Is brush their teeth there? It is not there. I've never brushed my teeth, but I know people do. I know it's not
8: uncommon.
1: If
8: I'm in a hurry, I have.
1: Yeah. Chris, so you get a shot at it. Name something people do in the shower besides wash.
4: Sing.
1: Sing. Yeah. Number one answer on the board is sing. So, Chris, you get to decide. You want to play or do you want to pass?
4: Pass.
1: You said pass. Okay.
4: Yes, sir.
1: So we are going to go over to Kayla Windsor. Name something.
8: No.
6: No, you're going to actually go over to Brody.
1: Oh, shoot. Yeah, I got confused. Okay, sorry. All right, so we're going over to Scotty. Name something people do in the shower.
6: Masturbate.
1: Shower.
8: Ding.
1: Stop. Don't. No, it's not there. I'm sorry. It's the wrong one. You got me all flustered. You got me all flustered. It's not there. He was ready to go. He was ready to go with it. Not there. So that is one strike. Okay, so Kelly, we're going over to you. Something people do in the shower besides wash.
6: Shave.
1: Show Me Shave. Number five answer on the board. Oh, there are three left. Terry, you have one strike. And something people do in the shower besides wash. Eight, seven, six, five, four.
7: Clip their nails.
1: You say clip their nails. Clip their nails! Whoops, no, I'm hitting the wrong guy. No, it's not there. Sorry about that. Two strikes.
8: Clippers get rusty.
1: Yeah. Yeah. Scott McMullen, back to you. Two strikes. Chris, ladies, be ready to steal if you get the opportunity. Name something people do in the shower besides wash, Scotty.
6: Drink.
1: Drink.
2: Beers for everybody.
1: But not here.
0: Not a bad answer.
1: That is a it is a good answer.
6: I felt I felt masturbating and drinking
8: were good answers.
1: Solid choices. All right. Chris, ladies, what do you think?
8: I have sleep, exfoliate, and I don't know if it's the same, but I have sex.
5: I have relax. Just go in the shower to relax.
1: What do you say, Chris?
4: I have no idea. I was going to go with shave, but Kelly stole it.
1: I need an answer.
5: Pick something.
1: 10, 9, 8,
4: dance.
1: 7.
2: Dance.
6: Yes,
2: you dance in the shower.
5: No.
2: Of course you do.
5: Fall.
2: You don't. You know what you do?
0: I think relax.
5: Relax.
2: You know what you do? Relax / zone out.
5: Yep. Yeah.
2: You also cry in the shower.
6: Oh,
2: and
6: my God.
2: The fourth answer is...
0: I know it's up there.
2: In the shower.
5: Hey, Dale, when you're keeping track, remember.
2: So, Terry, you have held on, and you now have 1 point. If you get the next point, you are the winner.
6: See, I'll be honest. Drinking and crying were the two that I had, and I'm like, you know, I want to go positive today.
1: Yeah, and you went with masturbate. Which is great. All right, next one. Now, this is for Kayla Windsor and Scott McMullen. They always do the Miyagi hand slap and rub for power. Listen closely. Name something people hide from their partner.
6: Roadkill.
1: Yes, roadkill.
6: Money.
1: Money.
7: Money.
2: Yeah. Show me the money.
1: Yep. Number one answer is spending / money. So, Terry, you got to decide. You want to play? You want to pass?
7: We're going to play.
1: Going to play. Gamer over there to Terry. You got 1 point, Kelly. Name something people hide from their partner. 10, 9.
0: I'll say
1: eight,
0: 7, 6. Previous relationships.
2: Previous relationships. Is it there?
1: It is there. Actually, it's the number 4 answer on the board. 4th answer on the board. No strikes. Back to you, Terry. Name something people hide from their partner.
7: Ah.
1: 10, 9, 8, 7, 6.
7: Extracurriculum activities.
2: Extracurricular activities.
1: I like to bowl.
5: Are we bowling on Sunday?
1: Is that what she meant? You have one strike now. One strike, not there. Back to you, Scott.
6: Drugs.
2: Oh. Hide the drugs.
1: No drugs.
0: Well,
8: it's a reasonable answer.
1: I'm just saying, yes, I understand. Kelly Brown, there are two strikes. Chris and the ladies, be thinking about what you could steal with if Kelly is incorrect. Something people have in their partner, Kelly.
7: Guys.
0: I'll say buddy talk.
1: Buddy talk.
8: I have so many questions.
2: Show me.
5: What are you and Shiloh talking about?
2: Buddy talk. No, it is not there. There are 3 answers left on the board.
6: Greg, could you look again?
1: What?
2: Buddy talk is not there.
5: Buddy talk.
1: Talk about it with Chris.
5: Smoking, drinking, and affair.
8: Yeah, I have food and toys.
4: I was going to say text messages.
6: I think that's a good one.
5: Stop. Don't listen to him. He's not on your team.
1: What do you want to go with, Chris?
4: I want to go with texts. People hide texts a lot.
1: I'm going to go with that as your answer. Is text there?
2: Number 2 answer on the board. The number 3 answer on the board. Snacks.
5: Yeah.
2: You hide the snacks. And the last one was
1: their true feelings.
8: Oh.
1: Their true feelings right there. All right, we're down to rubber question of the match.
5: Oh.
1: Okay?
6: Come on, Kelly.
1: The winner of this question wins the entire round. Okay? So now it's Laura Boyce, Kelly Charles Brown III.
6: Kelly.
1: Practice
9: his name.
8: Buddy talk.
1: All right, here we go.
6: Good vibes.
1: Name something you wouldn't want your parents to see on your phone.
5: Laura?
1: Yes, Laura.
5: Naked pictures.
1: Is naked pictures there? Yes, number two.
5: Oh, no.
1: Photos/naked pictures. Kelly, you get a chance to, if you can get the number one answer, you could steal the point and try to get it. Something you don't want your parents to see on your phone.
10: Let's say credit card bill.
1: Credit card bill. Show me credit card bill. Not there. Chris?
5: Do you want to play or pass, Chris?
4: Play.
1: Chris is a player. Let me go to you, Chris. Name something you wouldn't want your parents to see on your phone.
4: Your search history.
1: Is your search history there? Number three answer on the board. No strikes, Kayla Windsor.
8: Well, I'm going to take his answer from the last round, your text messages.
5: Yep.
1: Number one answer on the board right there, Peg. Two answers left, Laura. No strikes.
5: Contact you've made with your ex.
1: Is it there? Strike one. Chris, back to you.
5: All right, Chris. We're 4-5.
4: How about phone calls?
1: The phone calls you've made. Uh-oh. Not there. Two strikes, Kayla.
5: Come on, Kay.
1: Get ready, Terry and the guys. If she doesn't get it right, name something you wouldn't want your parents to see on your phone, Kayla. 10.
8: Your food orders.
5: Good answer.
1: Show me the food orders.
8: Good answer.
1: Not there. Terry, guys, you get a chance to steal and win the game. Something you wouldn't want your parents to see on your phone.
10: The only thing I have is gambling app, but what are you
7: going to say?
10: Passwords? You don't want your parents to see your password? Brody?
6: Maybe some of the memes you send to your friends.
7: Or gambling apps. Yeah, that's good.
6: You make the call. What do you want to
1: go with? What do you want to go with?
7: Apps on your phone.
1: Apps on your phone. If it's there, you have won the game. If not, Chris has held on for the win. Show me apps on your phone! Yes, it's there! On the board. Nice work, Terry. The only other answer was social media DMs, direct messages, right there. But yeah,
6: it's not an easy game.
1: Yeah. Hard fought battle. Terry, congratulations. You get a $50 gift card to the Kittery Trading Post, and you get two tickets to see the Dave Matthews Band, so hold on the line. We got some other tickets, too. I don't know what they're for, but hold on, Chris. We'll slide you in. I know we have Billy Idol, and we have Lita Ford.
5: We have Lita Ford left.
1: All right, we have Lita Ford tickets, so if you want them, hold on the line. If not, thanks for playing. But hold on. There you go.
8: I just wanted an example of buddy talk.
1: Locker room talk.
10: Yeah, locker room talk. You know, okay. Dirty jokes going back and forth, stupid stuff like that.
8: Okay.
10: You know?
6: Guy talk.
1: Yeah, guy talk.
10: It must be girl talk that you don't want the guys to hear.
1: I would cover that under text, I guess. I don't know. I mean, I don't know. I would cover it under text. Yeah. That's a wide area thing there. All right. I thought it was funny. Who said something about parents and you said, your passwords? And I'm like, okay.
10: Yeah, I don't care for my parents.
1: Look, I could give my dad a password now, and in 30 seconds, he's not going to remember. Yeah.
8: He's got other things going on in his brain.
1: He does,
8: he's
1: man.
8: Not retaining your
1: I've
8: passwords.
1: I've got 64 years of stuff jammed out there. He's got 20 more than me.
8: Right.
1: At least that, you know. Yep. So, anyway. All right, quick break. We're going to come back. Kelly has news and sports next.
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0: 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So maybe you have a situation and you aren't quite sure how to handle it. Maybe you have something that is bothering you that you don't want to tell your friends about, because then once they know, they're always asking you about it. And sometimes you don't want to deal with that kind of stuff. Sometimes you an anonymous voice can be helpful. More four or five voices. I don't know. Maybe. You can email it to us. Greg@morningbuzz.com or Laura or Kayla or Roadkill or Kelly. Okay? All right? Very simple to do. Godfather.
1: Godfather.
0: My BF has been on a fitness and healthy living kick lately, which at first I thought was really great. But now I feel like it's kind of turned him into a constantly... I turned him into constantly commenting on what I eat, how often I work out, and whether I'm being disciplined, quote-unquote. Says he wants us to be healthier so we can both be there for each other for the long haul, but it comes across as judgmental, and he's become exhausting to be around. I didn't sign up to be coached or critiqued in my own home, and it's starting to affect how I feel about myself. Do you think I'm overreacting? Should I push back on this treatment or be grateful he cares about our health? It's a good question.
2: If you do it as a friend, it's got to be comedy. You know, joke with him a little bit. Don't do it all the time, clearly. But like small salad. Have some fun with it, but don't be serious about it.
0: Okay, as a guy that, you know, from time to time has lost some weight and tried to lose weight, joking around about it? Yeah. Kiss my ass. Because it comes off, I know how you mean it, but how it plays when you're conscious about it. Like, I lost 30 pounds 2 years ago and have been able to keep it off. Okay. When I was doing it, I didn't say a word because I didn't want anybody. Everybody judges you everywhere you go. You'll be out. If you're eating a sandwich, they're looking at you. And they are. If they know, if they hear like us talk about it, you get judged everywhere you go. All these weight loss programs, I said, oh, you should do that. I did it once. And you know what? My life was hell because everywhere I went, everybody was like, are you going to eat that burger? And it was like, what? That's the dark underbelly of the whole weight loss thing. And if you're struggling with it and you're trying to get through it, the last thing you need to be is peppered with that. What's that? Don't do that. Don't do that. Nobody's looking for that. At least not me.
2: No. Not peppered, but, you know, I can see as a friend.
0: This is being peppered here.
2: Right.
0: Yeah.
2: Yeah. If the new guy that's in shape, he's only going to do it once in a blue moon as a joke. He should not be serious and should not do it a lot.
0: Mm-hmm.
3: This is the boyfriend.
0: Yes.
3: This isn't a friend.
4: This isn't a friend.
2: Oh, yeah.
4: Did you miss that?
2: I took it to mean best friend. My BF. Okay. I took it to mean my best friend, two buddies.
0: Like, if Valerie looked at me and said, how about why don't you downsize that salad, chief? I would have been like, excusez-moi?
3: Yeah. You there's a level to which I understand that you want to be healthy together, you want to grow old together. I get that, but do not badger me about this.
1: How is she putting it across to me? Like, if I'm on my ninth brownie.
3: Okay.
1: And Amy goes, hey, listen, only a few of us enjoy your company. I'm one of them, and I want you to be around.
0: That's nice of you to say.
5: Is that how she approaches you after the movie?
1: No,
5: I feel
1: like this just played out in real life. I can see what that would be like, you know, but if she's doing it, like, in public, where, you know, you're out to eat, and you're like, what's for dessert? You don't eat dessert. That would rub me wrong, but if it's something like, hey, between the two of you, it's okay.
3: I think you can say something. I think you can say, listen, this is a lot for me right now. I understand where you're coming from, but you don't need to be on me about this all the time. Because it's making me resent you.
0: 100%. That's exactly what to do.
3: Set your boundary.
0: Yeah, you've got to just say it because it's driving you crazy. And also, to be fair, I get where he's coming from.
3: The intention is nice.
0: Yeah, you start feeling better and you're like, you can feel this good. You know, you and I get you want them to come along for a ride. It's easier to do a ride like that with somebody. Mm-hmm. Than doing it on your own, having that kind of support system. And you can embrace that sort of, you know, let's do this together kind of thing. But if you don't want to do it, you have the right to not do that too.
1: And then
2: can embrace it.
1: There could be resentment. And I also know a couple that said they're going to start off this year by taking better care of themselves. And he, like, dropped the weight. Absolutely no problem. And she had a tough time. And now,
2: even though she was trying,
1: absolutely the same thing, different body types and everything. Yeah, and there's a little bit of, I'm not going to say they're mad, but there's a little bit of tension where she's like, well, you know, and he's like, well, you're just going to try harder.
2: That's not smart. What do you say, Laura?
6: Yeah. I mean, there's a way to do it. You can make it fun. Like, let's work out together. Let's do this without being pushy and making him feel like, hey, fat ass. Mm-hmm. You know?
1: Hey.
2: So don't say, hey, fat ass. Don't say that.
6: No.
2: Yeah, don't say
6: but
2: that.
6: But I mean, if you're doing it as a, hey, we have nothing going on Saturday morning. Let's go to the gym together. Like, mm-hmm. you can make it fun mm-hmm. and mm-hmm. like that without being mean.
2: Yeah. Anybody that's in that, in that sort of frame of mind where they're trying to lose weight, they don't want to be watched. Nope. They don't want to be clocked or checked over. But yeah, you can be very supportive and not be that way.
6: So did she...
2: Are you sure you want to eat that?
3: It doesn't even sound like she wanted to be a part of this, and now he's pushing that on her.
6: That's what I want to know. Like, is she...
2: Unhealthy.
6: Is she unhealthy? Yeah.
2: Doesn't
6: is
2: the say thing, that.
6: Like, it's, I understand, like, he could be in, like, a health kick right now, but is she unhealthy or is he just saying...
2: I think if she was unhealthy, she'd say that, you know? I would think,
6: yeah, some you know, don't,
2: yeah. But yeah, so it's a tough spot to be in on both sides of the fence. I don't make it like it's not, but I'm just saying the last thing you want to do is eyes on you, like looking at every bite that you get, you know, what did you order? Steak?
1: Do you think that was
3: you got to talk to him.
1: Think that was a smart thing to order?
2: Mm.
1: What?
2: Back it off. Tony Little. Anybody even know who Tony Little is?
1: Yeah. He had a big smile.
2: No. Got the ponytail, right? Any of the workout guy? Wasn't that Tony Little? Tony, you think of Tony Atlas?
1: No, I'm not. I'm looking it up right now.
2: I don't know any I don't know who the fitness guru is now. What are the name of the fitness gurus now?
3: No, I'm not the one to ask.
2: Clearly, I'm not.
3: Don't ask me.
2: I don't know, dude. Anyway. All right. Well, I don't even know. You can text in if you want, 82945.
1: Tony Little is the guy with the ponytail, Greg.
2: I thought. My show. Yeah. I don't know. It's a tough thing. You know, you're trying to make yourself better, and yet sometimes when people encourage you, it comes off as it hits different, I guess. You know, some people love it. Some people love to be challenged, just like some people like to be pushed by someone and yelled at and screamed like, come on, you can do it. Some people don't. They react exactly.

0: easy bake oven and a rock
1: tumbler. The ring you put on your ankle was called Skip It.
2: Okay. Love a Skip It.
0: So the girls' aisle back then was like, it's five items. Mm. And one of them is probably something to do with cooking.
1: Remember the old play school thing that the kid would push and the balls were in the plastic thing and it would bubble, it would pop? And yeah. Anybody remember that?
2: Oh, yeah.
1: I thought those were gumballs. I wanted to break that open and chow down on that stuff. That's how... I didn't know whether I was big. I have no idea. I want to break that toy and chow down on them gumballs.
0: Who ate my popper?
1: Right, me. It's me. Blowing bubbles. Yeah, all right, whatever. All right, sorry. We'll get back on track. All over the place this morning. Marathon Monday, 420. You think I hit it already this morning. We're going to take a break. Kelly has news coming up next.
3: This.
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0: 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Excuse me. All right. I thought I said it wrong. So you got a situation, maybe you need some outside opinions. That's what we're here for. Okay? But look, we are a group of balanced, mentally stable individuals, all with different but valid viewpoints, okay? Oh, I got something. All right. And if you have something you want some outside opinions on, that's what we're here for. You can do it anonymously, all right? Greg@morningbuzz.com. You can send an email. Laura, whatever. Kelly, Roadkill, Kayla. This one, Godfather. Now, see, okay, I'm just going to read it. When my ex and I broke up last year, he left a few boxes of vinyl records at my place. I'm about to move into a smaller apartment. I tried to contact him, but he hasn't returned my calls or texts. I don't own a record player and don't want to keep storing these boxes. But I know they're important to him, so I don't want to throw them out either. How much effort should I reasonably go through to try and return them before I just give them away? Or is this someplace I can leave them so he can pick them up later if he comes back looking for them? I don't hold any ill will toward him, so I'm not trying to do him wrong. But this is a lot for me to have to move and store. Very simple question.
1: A few boxes? Like, if you really... can't you just go drop them off at his new place?
2: Why is he not answering you?
3: Right.
0: Get out of here.
2: Whatever.
0: Get out of here.
2: You offered. I'm imagining you're saying, hey, I want to drop your stuff off. Like, come get your stuff.
0: And I'll tell you, tomorrow when Ryan Russman comes in, legally, bound to not do that. Mm-hmm. I'm just telling you that.
4: Yeah, I disagree with that because it's not a tenant. You can't do that to somebody that
0: it's
4: rents
0: his property.
4: From you.
0: It's his property.
1: And he was living there.
0: Okay. And you know what? I don't care if it's his property. I'd throw him the hell out. You know what I mean? Or drop them off someplace or go to a used record store and sell them. Get a little bit of cash out of it.
2: Yeah,
0: you know what I mean?
2: Done enough.
3: Yeah, but what if it does come back to bite you in the ass and technically he
0: can. You know what? I'm sick of people.
3: Try to get his money back.
0: People not responding it becomes your responsibility.
3: You can become sick of it because there could be a legal ramification.
0: Yeah, well, that's a stupid law that's got to change. Well, your junk is my responsibility because you left, we broke up and you left it and then I couldn't get in touch with you and you didn't return any calls. I shouldn't be responsible for it.
2: No.
0: Send me to jail.
4: How about
0: send me to freaking jail. I don't
4: How about
0: care.
4: A registered letter?
0: I'm not even doing that. Why do I have to go to the ends of the world to help out some lazy son of a bitch? I'm sorry, but it really makes me angry when people think they can just leave stuff. Well, you can't. That's mine. Then don't leave it.
2: Then come
0: get it. You know what I do with my stuff? I bring it with me. Duh.
4: I'm just going to say that when I left... I took everything that I was concerned about or had any emotional attachments to. So there was none of that. I didn't leave stuff behind. I took it.
0: What do you? If you leave it behind to me,
4: common sense
0: says it doesn't mean anything to you.
4: It wasn't important.
0: So you know, if it was a giant bedroom set, you know what I mean. I'd make a couple of attempts. Go look. This is your bedroom set. Do you want it? The second time I reach out to you and get no response. Then I'm moving on. That thing's gone. It's out by the road. Free. F-R-E-E. Big letters.
2: And maybe that's what you say. I'm putting this outside today. That's your last.
0: Come
2: grab it if you want it.
0: To me,
2: I'm done.
0: That's very nice. But that's even that, to me, is
4: would you not even
0: stupid.
4: Drop it off? Like, listen, these are going to be on your front doorstep. There you go.
0: I don't know if she knows where he is.
1: Well,
0: maybe
1: weird.
0: She does. But why is it? Why? Why is it on me? Why is your stuff on me?
4: Because you guys have taken it like 10 steps further than I had thought of about like, oh, you could get in trouble for selling his stuff and everything. So, you know what? I'm dropping
3: just
4: it off.
3: Dot the I's and cross the T's.
0: I mean, man.
3: Not get into any legal trouble.
0: I don't care. I wouldn't even tell him. I'd just get rid of it. And then I'd say, I was robbed and somebody stole your bedroom site. Right. They left the stereo and the bedroom set is gone. I don't know what happened. You know, my door was open. I guess I left it unlocked. And somebody needed a bedroom set, so they came in and took it.
4: I see what's going on with you.
0: Did you report it to the police? No, because they didn't take anything else. Prove it. Prove that it wasn't stolen. Okay, there you go. I guess it bugs me so much that somebody else's their stuff becomes your problem. You know what I mean? Mm-hmm. Like rent a little storage unit,
5: You know, well, I can't or whatever. Okay, but then you lose the stuff.
4: Wait a minute.
5: I mean, take it with you.
4: We're talking albums and everything. I'm not saying they don't have small storage units, but if you're that worried about it, I'm going with the attitude of just take it over to them, drop it up. And,
1: that's
4: and,
1: what I say. Done.
4: I have washed my hands of it. There's no guilt. They can't come back at me. They can't do anything. There it is. I've done that before with people that are like, hey, come get your stuff. No sight of them. I want the space. I'll drop your stuff off. I'm good.
5: Yeah, very nice of you. I get agitated, and then I get like the unmovable object.
2: Obstinate.
4: But by doing this,
5: I get obstinate about it.
4: They can't come after you. He sold my stuff. I gave it back to you.
5: If they lived in a one town radius from where I am, I would do that. Maybe like a couple towns. That's it. Only because, all right, I know you're right.
4: Never breaking up with you.
5: But I would. I wouldn't go any further than that. I'm tired of people just getting to do what they want, leave stuff, and then somehow you're responsible. I hate that. It drives me bananas. But, you know. Laura, what do you say?
1: Yeah, I say just pack it up and drop it off at their house.
4: Done.
5: Mm-hmm.
1: If you're, you know, legally, you don't want any of those ramifications, just put it in the car, drive it there, and drop it off. Mm. You're done with it.
5: Mm. You can't really prove, right, that you have those records. How's he going to prove it? No, you took those with you. He's lying.
4: Dude, but
5: he said, she said.
4: But I would cover my ass. I would drop him off at their house.
5: I'd want to put the
4: screws to him. Take a photo of it, send it to him, and say, here they are.
5: Mm. That's how much, you know what? I don't do the negativity thing, but on this one, it bugs me so much, I would. I you know what I mean?
4: Yeah, you're a jerk to break up with. I'm sensing that.
5: No, I'm not.
4: Are you easy to break up with?
5: Yes. I've broken up with people before. We had broken up. You know what? It was always respectful and stuff like that because somebody didn't act like an idiot.
4: Did you hold their stuff?
5: No, because we did a split. And when we split, you kind of go your separate ways and that's it. Like two respectable adults. But you're going to leave half your junk in my house and won't come get it and then won't answer the phone or text. Don't tell me you didn't get the text. Don't tell me you saw it on your phone. Yeah. If you want to be that way, why do I have to be the better person? Yeah, sometimes screw that. You know it, and I know it. So, like, yes, of course you want to be the better person. And I try to be, like, 99% of the time. But you don't want to be that 1%. You don't.
2: That 1% ain't pretty.
5: No, I'm not doing it. But then Valerie, the little Val, would go on my right shoulder. You've got to do the right thing. She'd be right. I know. But I'm sorry, man. Can't do it. She's probably crazy, and he doesn't want to deal with her. Well, then whatever. Tell her I'll take all the vinyl offering. Oh, yeah, people will take the vinyl, trust me. Cratchy, I've been through this before. If the person has left an established new residence and is getting mail someplace, courts will likely say it has been abandoned and now is in the possession of the lady. She doesn't have to get it back to him, really.
3: Must be a time stamp on that, though. There must be how long he's left.
5: Can't imagine what she did to him that he's ignoring her call so badly. He probably wrote them off to not have to deal with her. Yeah, but you can put it on her. But don't, 50-50 shot, it's him. Maybe the guy's just a jerk. You know what I mean?
2: Why is she getting all this?
5: Yeah, because that's easy to do. You just put it on her. Well, she must be a crazy, you know what I mean? But what about this guy? This guy's a douche. Pointed at him. Sorry. Anyway. I invested a little bit more emotion in that than I thought I would.
4: I
2: kind of liked it, though.
5: It it has always bugged me when Ryan comes in on Legal Tuesdays.
1: He says,
5: when, like, people say you have to hold on to something for 6 months. I'm like, 6 months of my life has to be spent playing Guardian over your Air Supply albums? I think not, Chief. Okay?
2: Not Air Supply.
5: Whatever. I am not the caretaker of your old stuff because you can't get it together and come and get it or take it with you. You lose. I say that fully knowing that maybe I'll get in trouble. I would do it anyway.
4: Usually,
5: am I wrong?
4: No, because if it's a breakup, most people with a brain in their head, they take everything that they want.
5: Yeah.
4: You know, you don't leave anything behind.
5: Yeah, I was going to
4: take the outlets.
5: I was going to open up the phones.
4: The lights. You take everything.
1: Take everything.
4: Doorknobs.
2: No, those are my light bulbs.
4: Screens.
5: No, I'm very amicable. What's yours? Take it. It's yours.
4: Take the front off the radiator.
5: I'm not going to fight about that stuff. But if you're going to leave stuff at the house and then not take calls,
4: I'm taking the shower head.
5: You're giving me the message. You're telling me you don't care.
4: You don't care on the back of the toilet, Greg. I'm taking that.
5: You're taking the floaty ball. You're taking the floaty ball in the back of the toilet.
4: The toilet seat.
5: So I ain't flushing no more.
4: You know what?
2: I think we need one in here.
5: Yeah. I know. No kidding.
4: I'm taking everything.
5: Right. Well, yeah.
4: Wasn't there a front door?
2: 1300.
5: So did I? So I'm the minority. You guys would all bring it back.
2: I think that you can just come and pick it up. I don't know why I'm driving to you.
5: Yeah.
4: But you're getting rid of it.
1: Yeah, you're just getting rid of it.
4: It gets to a point where you're just like,
1: I'm just getting it over with.
5: You know what you could do? I just thought of this. Move and leave it. Because then the landlord has to hold on to it for 6 months. I would hate to do that. I would never do that. I would never put that on someone else. That's just a crappy thing to do. I don't care about your record collection. And one thing you can't do, though, is keep any of those albums for yourself. Because if somebody can prove that that album that you then is in your possession that he owned, then you're in trouble. No. He took them with him. He's lying. He's lying. He's been mad at me, and he's hurt. And I would totally, yeah.
4: Store them in your hot car for a couple weeks and drop them off.
5: Or, no. I don't want to do it. I don't even want to say it. I don't even want to put it out in the
4: world. Do it.
5: Nope.
4: Do it.
5: Scratch them.
4: Small what? Balls.
5: I'm sorry.
4: Scratch them. I don't even just
5: every single one of them is good. Yeah. Sorry. See, you get me in that mind? It's there. It's up there. Okay? Yeah,
4: you go hateful quick.
5: I learned from the best. Had a crazy ex many moons ago that kept my stuff when we broke up. I tried to get it, but she wouldn't let me in. She held it as a crazy power move. I had to start my life over from scratch. Maybe this is one of those cases why he's not answering. Maybe you're right. You know? So, all right.
4: But if you think about it, if those records meant so much to him, he's not even... It could be the fact that he just does not want to deal with her ever again.
5: Yeah, that's true. That is true.
4: There could be a small...
5: Yeah.
4: Yeah.
5: I wouldn't put a whole lot of weight on it.
4: You take everything that's valuable.
5: Thank you.
4: Everything. All right.
5: Quick break. We're coming back. News and sports.
4: Even the welcome mat.
5: Next. Thank you.
6: This. We'll be right back unless we get lost. It's happened.
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0: Okay, 8:06 Wednesday morning. You know what that means.
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0: 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Check it out. Like I said, I don't know what's going on with the moon or the moods or, I don't know, the medicine. I don't know what's going on. But a lot of douchebag letters coming in the last few days. All right? This one could not be fresher.
4: Freshy, fresh.
0: The ink, I just smudged it. It literally just came off of the printer. Okay?
5: Okay.
0: It was sent at 1:02 a.m.
6: Oh, those are the good ones.
0: Yeah, so there was some stirring. There was some stirring going on. But, all right, here's what happens is you write a letter, and maybe you got a beef with someone or something, and pun intended, you'll get that in just a minute. But if you got a beef, maybe you could use some outside eyes, you know, so tell us about what the beef is and try to be objective. Email it to any one of us, Greg, Roadkill, Laura, Kelly, Kayla, @morningbuzz.com, and we'll read it and we'll give our opinions, but our opinions don't count. You get voted on by a jury of your peers, okay? So here we go. Godfather. Quick backstory. My husband and I have been together for 8 years. He's a great dad, solid husband. Roadkill, Roadkill, go ahead and say something cynical here.
5: No, solid.
0: Okay.
5: Can't ask for anything more than that.
0: If you're not solid, though, Kelly, who should they call?
7: Oh, Northeast Men's Health. Absolutely. 1-603-563-0486.
0: Thank you. But overall, he's a good guy.
5: He's a good guy.
0: We divide and conquer during the week. I handle daycare, drop-offs, and pickups. He handles dinner and groceries. So it's the big day. Cinco de Mayo. Taco Tuesday. I'm a huge foodie, and I handle all the meal prep. Shout out to Laura. And I've been looking forward to this meal since Saturday. We planned it. We shopped for it. And emotionally, I was already 3 tacos deep by Monday night, ready to go. So now it's Tuesday, and it's one of those days. Kids are feral. Everything's going wrong. I'm hanging on by a thread, but it's fine because waiting for me at home is a scrumptious burrito calling me like a light at the end of the tunnel. Finally, dinner comes, and immediately, I know something is deeply, deeply, deeply wrong. The burrito. It's just not burritoing.
7: What?
0: I look at my hands and I take the true look at the abomination that I've grasped in my hands.
5: Oh.
0: White tortilla, sour cream, white rice, black beans, and unseasoned ground beef. I need you to understand the gravity of this. Big bold letters. Unseasoned, period. Ground, period. Beef, period.
6: Wait, just white rice?
0: No taco seasoning, no salt, no pepper, nothing. This man made beef and just stopped there. It tasted like wet cardboard. Like he cooked it and looked at it and said, yeah, this is fine.
5: That's not... Oh.
0: Now, this is where I get unreasonable.
6: Very disappointed.
0: White rice
6: and just beans and a tortilla?
0: This meal was so terrible and out of character, I felt like he made it bad on purpose.
6: Oh, no.
5: Why did he do that?
0: I've been waiting for this zesty flavor party in my mouth, and I didn't even taste salt.
7: Sounds like a Stinko de Mayo.
0: Now, naturally, as any reasonable woman would, I told him my thoughts, parentheses, with passion. And he seems to think dinner was perfectly fine. So who's the douchebag? My husband for cooking the worst Mexican meal ever, or me, parentheses, the wife, she wrote wide. I don't know how wide she is, but I'm guessing she meant wife.
5: Whoa.
0: The wife, she wrote it. I didn't. For throwing a 20-minute tissy fit over it. Best wishes. Samantha.
6: Yeah, they should have come to Margaritas.
0: Yeah.
7: No. I would have said, if I were her, I would have just said, listen, this is not good. And I would have gone for takeout. Like Kayla said, I would have gone to Margaritas to get some stuff.
0: Well, to be fair, this does come with an addendum that I'm only allowed to read to you after this is all done, right, after the decision has been made. Come on, bro.
6: Yeah, no, I don't know how you make that and just call that good. Like, that's, just don't bother.
0: No taco seasoning at all? No seasoning? No, like, okay, the hissy fit was a hissy fit, right? But nothing at all? Not even salt? No Tom's Camp mixes in there?
6: No. And it's kind of offensive to tacos.
0: Tom Camp's Camp mix goes with everything, with me.
5: Yes,
0: but on a taco, I just let the taco seasoning do the talking.
5: Yes.
0: Okay?
2: Or create your own. Add some paprika and chili powder and cumin. And oh, my gosh.
0: That's a lot. I just go with the taco powder.
2: And just white rice in it?
0: What's like, with white rice?
6: I'm not even mad at the white rice, but you need something to flavor it up.
0: I don't like white rice.
6: There was any flavor in that at all.
0: You know what? You're surrendering with the white rice. There's no flavor to it. You're just bare minimum. Like, you get a D minus for white rice, okay? Let's make some dirty rice. You know, Mexican rice. Delicious. Why wouldn't you do that? No effort put in. Didn't even season the beef, Scotty.
6: And I'd imagine he knew how excited she was about this, that she'd had a bad day.
0: Not a surprise.
7: They've eaten it before. They've eaten good taco stuff before.
0: Now, let's talk about the hissy fit. Because that's a little over the top. Losing your mind.
5: We love that.
6: Mm. I'm fine with it.
0: Mm. You love the hissy fit or no?
5: Yeah, big fan of it.
0: Oh, yeah?
5: Yeah.
0: Mm. How would you have handled it?
5: I would have just continued eating my food. This is fantastic. I like it. I'm a drummer in a metal band. I'll eat anything. The bar is so low, I could care less.
0: What do you mean?
5: I can be fussy about what I eat, but like that pizza could be that hot dog could have been on that roller at that gas station for 11 days. As long as it doesn't affect me later on, I could care less.
0: Yeah, but you want it to be good. She was looking forward to it.
5: Are you hungry or do you want the best meal you've ever had?
2: She said they did like all the meal prep. Like they went out and bought the groceries for it, and like that's what he gave her.
6: Yeah, he flubbed, man.
0: Yeah. She did it all. They did it all before. She laid it out for
2: him.
0: Yeah,
2: all he had to do was shopping.
5: I understand. Maybe at the same time, he had an off night. We've all gone to a restaurant, and I'll go by myself on this part. Order the same thing. Some nights that pizza might be perfect. Other nights, that crust was a little burnt. Maybe he was busy. Maybe the oven was too
0: short.
5: I don't know.
0: She did say it was one of those weeks. And if she's having one of those weeks, chances are he is as well.
5: Yeah.
2: I will say, I would have just hopped in the kitchen and done my own thing and made me something that I enjoy.
0: Yeah, there's part of me that's going, why don't you just get up
2: and
0: put
2: do
0: some
2: it.
0: Salt
2: that's,
0: on it?
2: Well, why not just salt. I would have done.
0: Why did you put some salsa on it? Well, I mean, it was a burrito. You couldn't unfold it?
2: Yeah, unfold it and add some stuff.
0: Oh, yeah, for the record, I don't do burritos. I like burritos, I never make them, is what I'm saying. I have tacos.
5: And honestly, if I had maybe not a great night making dinner and I looked over and Amy was unwrapping it and making it, I would be like, I'm sorry if I didn't do it quite right. But I mean, not every night it's going to be phenomenal.
0: Okay.
5: Some nights I might burn the noodles.
0: All right, so I'm gonna say your husband fell short. Okay, I think your reaction's a little over the top. Your husband fell short. I'm going to say he's the douchebag. Because he knew, he's got to know how much you love food, especially tacos. You were looking forward to it. I'm sure you mentioned it because wives do that. You know, I'm really looking forward to the tacos. Okay, I got it. Gotcha. And so I'm guessing that she told you. So I'm going to say he is the douchebag. Kelly, what do you say?
7: No effort. He's the douchebag. Yeah.
0: Mm. Scotty.
5: She is the douchebag.
0: Okay. Yeah. Kayla.
6: Yeah, I mean, I don't know that I would have reacted the same way, but he messed up.
0: Mm-hmm.
6: I'm going to go with him.
0: Mm-hmm.
2: He did mess up, but I think because she threw the hissy and just didn't get up and do it herself, she makes her the douchebag.
0: Yeah, that's a fair point.
6: I'm disappointed for her, though. Like, I'm bummed out.
2: Oh, I'm bummed out. And I feel like that totally sucks, but at that point, you know what you want. Mm-hmm. If I'm craving something, guess what I do? I make it. If you were craving it, you were eating, like you felt like you wanted those on Sunday and then Monday, and then you knew the day was coming. You didn't get what that's. If you're craving something, you create
0: it. She doesn't. He in this house, he does the cooking. She had been waiting for the zesty flavor party
6: I know.
0: In her mouth.
6: I know.
0: Okay, just want to be clear about that.
5: Oh, you are.
0: Zesty flavor party in the mouth.
6: That's the only kind of party.
0: That is the only kind. All right, so, okay, there's ours. What do you say? So, 888-556-7625, because our votes do not count, okay? And take this seriously now, okay? Because this is a situation.
5: This is not a joke.
0: This marriage could hang in the balance, okay? We don't know, all right? So, 888-556-7625. Let's see who the douchebag is. Let's go to, I'm going to start off with Josh. Josh, who's the douchebag, the husband or the wife?
4: I'm saying the wife. Obviously, we don't know the ethnicity, but I'm guessing it's a white guy, and you don't let the white guy cook next year.
7: Oh, boy.
0: I don't know the husband or the wife. So you're going to say the wife. All right, she should have, all right, not let him cook. But he's apparently a pretty good cook. But okay, so noted. So noted. I just get that taco seasoning, man. I get the beef down or my scrambled turkey, whatever. Just douse it with that stuff. Automatic flavor. Goes in the taco. Maybe I line the taco with a little bit of guacamole. I don't even put rice on it. I don't even put lettuce on it. Then I just put the salsa on the top of it, and I'm good. All the other stuff is gravy. Delicious, but, you know. Phil, good morning.
8: Careful.
0: What do you say? Wife,
8: what's up, buddy?
0: Wife or husband?
8: I think unless the wife is 11 years old, I think it's the wife. Because you're an adult. You got to be an adult and fix it yourself. I mean, my wife has made bad food before, but I don't sit there and have a fit. I put salt on it. I'll fix it myself.
0: Yeah. Yeah, I would never react that way about something my wife made because A, she made it.
5: Yep.
0: B, I didn't make it and she did. So, as far as the 11-year-old thing, if we were in Arkansas, that might be a possibility. I don't think it is here, but that's me.
7: I think if
4: the husband made it wrong on purpose, then I got a feeling there's more to the story than she wrote. Maybe.
0: Yeah, right. I don't get the feeling. That, but thank you, Phil. Appreciate that. Okay, let's go to Ben. Ben, who's the douchebag?
9: This has definitely got to be the husband. I mean, white people tacos. Come on, just sprinkle the taco seasoning on. This sounds like the kind of guy that eats his cereal and milk separately, or wears socks in the shower, or some weird thing like that. It's really not difficult, dude.
0: Now we're assigning weird personality guy on how he makes a burrito. Okay, all right.
5: Socks.
0: I got 2-1, Scotty.
5: I have 2-1.
0: Laura Sada, Stephanie.
2: Hi, Stephanie. Who's a douchebag?
10: I want to say the wife. I agree with Laura. I mean, if it was that bad, she could have added seasoning. And she also stated that the kids were feral, so he could have missed it while they were acting up.
0: Yeah, that's true. I mean, if you got feral kids, that means, you know, they're eating other animals and they're doing biting people
6: foaming
0: with rabies. And they got foam coming out of their mouth and stuff like that.
6: It's scary.
0: That's what feral means. You don't mess with a feral cat or dog or anything like that.
5: Don't.
0: All right, 3-1 is what I got. We're gonna go to Dennis. Dennis, who's the douchebag?
11: Oh, she is totally. My rice is white. My food has no flavor. What an ungrateful twit.
0: Thank you for saying twit. I appreciate it. We got 4-1.
5: Correct.
0: Okay, 4-1. You know, I've been waiting for Meg to call, and she finally did. Meg is on the phone. What's up, Meg?
12: Greg, I have a little advice that I always try to live by, especially when someone is cooking a meal for me. If you don't like it, if you don't have anything nice to say, don't say anything at all. The wife's a douchebag.
0: Wife's a douchebag right there. That's how Meg lives. That's Meg's life lesson right there. Yeah. Now.
13: You're the douchebag. You're the douchebag. You're the douchebag now.
0: Interesting that you should say that, Meg. Because now I'm going to give you the
5: There's more.
0: Rest of the story.
2: Yes.
6: Oh, good.
0: And now you know the rest of the story. Got to be old to know that one, Paul Harvey. Do not share this until the verdict is in. Says Samantha.
5: Pretty princess.
0: One, my husband and I found out that we were pregnant 2 days ago. And that's why I am so hormonal.
6: Oh.
0: My husband and I have laughed about it, and he agrees that this was the worst dinner he has ever cooked. So if you knew that she was pregnant, and knowing that hormones go crazy in a woman when they're pregnant.
6: Scott.
5: I'd like to say I'm by myself all the time.
0: Would you change your answer? Would you have changed your answer?
6: I mean, I'm even more upset for her than I was because now you really want the taco.
0: Yeah.
6: Burrito. Right.
0: I wouldn't change my answer.
6: I think it's him.
0: But I think people that said it was a woman, if they knew she was pregnant, might think, okay, well, that explains the throes of it.
5: The cherry on top to me is he got fixed 3 years ago.
0: This doesn't say that anyway.
5: That would be like, whoa.
0: Okay. Would that change if you knew
7: Well, I voted for the husband being the douchebag anyway.
0: Yeah, yeah, yeah.
7: So it doesn't change my vote.
0: Laura, would it change if you knew she was pregnant?
2: No. Because she's just get up and do it yourself.
0: Yeah.
2: That's what you're craving. Especially if you're pregnant. You're craving some crazy stuff. I mean, white rice and...
6: It's going to be so bland.
0: If Valerie makes something and I think it needs a little bit more flavor, I just add the flavor.
2: Right.
0: I don't say a word.
5: What is wrong? I don't have a problem that
0: no.
5: if you go in the other room and you're adding something to... Okay.
0: Yeah.
5: To me, it tasted okay. I mean, you scooping it and throwing it in the trash, then it's garbage.
0: Sometimes, though, if you're a chef and people add anything to a meal, chefs get offended. You know what I mean? But I... Chefs that I've talked to say, we want you to like it however you like it. So
5: yeah, I'm not trying to offend anybody by putting on some steak sauce.
0: Absolutely not, Kretchy. She's still in control of her emotions, and she's a douche canoe. I think douche canoe is a little harsh, okay? I wouldn't say that. Kretchy, I'm a self-described foodie as well. I wouldn't have made as big a deal out of it, but holy crap, you can't mail it in that bad. Double douche. Wow. The fact that she wrote it at 1 a.m. in the morning makes her a super douche. Mm. She was up on, maybe she was getting morning sickness. Now, you didn't think about that?
5: Super douche.
0: My burrito consisted of seasoned beef sour cream taco sauce last night. But even I think unseasoned beef is evil. The last thing I want to eat, let me just tell you, when it comes to beef, is a steak with nothing on it. I gotta have some salt and pepper.
2: Something.
0: Even just barely. I put Tom's Camp Mix. I tell you, I put Camp Mix on it. Or Montreal. I want flavor.
5: Greg's a big A1 fan, too.
0: I don't do A1. I don't.
5: Why?
0: Do you?
5: Absolutely.
0: You're lying.
5: Why?
0: Because I can tell your eyes. Swear on your father you use A1 steak sauce.
5: I can tell you right now.
0: Swear on your father that you use it. When you were being made to use it when you lived with your parents. Answer the question!
5: Baby, you're right.
0: See?
5: Yeah.
0: There's no way you eat A1 steak sauce.
5: Well, but why? Is it bad?
6: I like steak
5: sauce.
6: I don't eat steak.
0: I just don't think you eat it.
5: If I'm going to have steak, it usually has barbecue sauce on it.
6: barbecue sauce.
0: Barbecue sauce on a steak.
5: Yes.
0: Okay.
5: Yeah. Mm-hmm. And chicken. Mm-hmm.
6: And the tendies.
5: And the tendies, absolutely. 1, tendy, 2, tendy, 3, tendy, 4.
0: What is that? Is that fried something?
5: No, that's the dance they do before they get eaten.
0: I didn't.
5: 1, tendy, 2, tendy, 3, tendy, 4.
0: Okay, I did not know that.
14: We'll be right back. Don't follow us, okay? Is Greg in the Morning Buzz? This is New England's Buzz.
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4: And now it's back to the buzz.
5: I have a question for you. Welcome everybody, Thursday. Got the Buzz 24/7 coming up after the show today. Roy's going to save you some money at the grocery store. Grocery store. A little later, Kayla's going to be opening up the decks.
6: Woo! Yes, River House in Portsmouth. 3 to 5, Sun Cruiser hanging out. It's going to be a good time.
5: Yeah.
6: Weather looks like it's going to be nice, like mid-60s. A little bit of sun, I'll take it.
5: The Kretschmars will be there. Be coming down to hang out.
6: Nice.
5: Have a little tip one back with you.
6: The Windsors will be back.
5: The Windsors and the Kretschmars getting together.
6: Yeah.
7: I wonder if you'll be drinking Bailey's from a shoe.
6: You ever had Bailey's from a boot? A sailfish man. Oh, Greg.
7: I'm old Greg. I got a mangina. So funny.
6: I got a mangina. You just listen to that all day long. Not that you had a mangina, but.
5: Did you ever have something that people around you talk about incessantly and you don't have a clue as to what they're talking about? I don't know.
7: I've known about this for 5 or 6 years because of Jay and Ben. They will quote every part of this skit.
5: What skit? I don't even know.
7: Greg.
5: Okay. I'm just...
6: So...
5: If I do this, I'm going to regret it.
6: See, what happened, I think it was yesterday, you called yourself OG, Old Greg. And in my head, every time you say that, I go, it goes, Old Greg. And I thought I was the only one that knew anything about it because I saw it back in 2005 when it came out.
5: Okay. And what is it? I still am unclear as to what it is. It was
7: a comedy sketch, I think 2005, 2006, of a man that went out and he was fishing. And he got himself a merman with a mangina. And the guy falls in love with the guy in the boat, and he wants to take him back to his lair, and have him live with him forever, and then talks to him about funk music.
6: It was a BBC show sort of thing, the Boosh something.
5: Yeah, see, I'm clueless. I don't even know what you're talking about. All I know, Kelly, I'm probably going to regret this.
8: I've heard
5: I'm
8: a,
5: just
8: a
5: telling
8: number
5: you
8: of quotes
5: right now.
9: Who are you? I'm Old Greg.
5: Oh, Jesus.
6: I'm Old Greg.
9: I'm Old Greg.
5: Yeah, I don't like that. I don't like that.
6: play it.
9: Who are you?
10: I'm Old Greg.
9: Who do you want?
10: Easy now, fuzzy little man Peach. Do you want to come to a club where people wee on each other?
5: Okay. All right. And there we go.
7: Maybe. I'll consider it.
5: What's the cover charge? Is there a cover charge? Yeah.
7: Yeah.
5: Guess worse.
10: Here comes Old Greg. I got something to show you. You know.
5: And he lifts up his pants.
10: That is. That's Old Greg's mangina. I'm Old Greg.
5: Laura, I've seen a lot of dumb things in my life. This is the
6: funniest dumb.
5: Okay, so what happens?
6: It's
5: the dumbest thing I've ever seen in my life.
7: So from that scene on, he lifts up his dress and shows him his mangina, which looks like a big headlight.
6: It's a beam of light.
7: And then bang, Greg wakes up in the lair.
5: Yeah. I can't explain it. They showed me it yesterday. Scotty says he showed me 5 years ago. I erased it from my digital memory bank on purpose because it was the dumbest thing I've ever seen.
10: I'm Old Greg.
5: I guarantee you, if you watched it, you're gonna go, "That is the dumbest thing."
6: Tell me that you have more
5: I've ever seen. That's all I did. Why would I give you more? What?
7: Do you love me?
5: I would, no.
1: Do you think you could love me?
5: No, I don't.
1: I'm not. You ever drink Bailey's out of a boot?
5: No.
1: I'm a scaly fish man.
5: Yes, you are. A scaly, yes.
9: Who are you? I'm all Craig.
5: Oh, God. Yeah, so, look it up yourself. I'm not posting the link. I don't want to just give
6: it's
5: more.
6: It's the Mighty Boosh, okay. The legend of old Greg.
7: Now, Kayla, I got some emails from some people, and I don't know if anybody in this room. Amy loved the British Bake Off.
6: Yes.
7: I'm pretty sure the guy that looks like he's one of the Beatles is part of that comedy teams that did that.
5: Look, people are already, this is what I just got. What you doing in my waters? Yes. I'm old Greg. That must be another quote.
6: Yes.
5: Yeah, see, people, you're not alone. I, you guys are in some sort of weird British TV cult. I don't know how you come up with this. I have no idea.
1: Why is that hook in my head?
5: Okay, all right. Okay.
1: Well, it's attached to your pole.
5: Okay, all right. All right. She's obviously well-versed in old Greg stuff.
7: I'm going to hurt you.
5: You know?
1: I love you.
5: And then...
9: Who do you want?
3: Easy now, fuzzy little man Peach. Hmm? You want to come to a club where people wee on each other?
5: It's an important question. All right. Anyway.
7: So, just
6: yes, what Greg said. Yes, he's an he's also a host on the British Great British Bake
7: Off. That's what I thought.
6: Henry. Yep.
7: Yeah.
5: Henry R.
6: Yep. Oh, it's so funny. That went around, like, I was in high school. I was in a sophomore, junior, and that went everywhere.
7: Really?
5: Oh, how did I miss this? This
6: I have
5: was
6: no
5: a
6: idea.
5: Thing. I never
7: I'll tell you how you missed it. You started to watch it, and you go,
6: nope.

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6: Whatever.
5: It's Friday.

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We also have your choice of tickets. We got some cool shows. We've got Seven Dust and Theory of a Dead Man later this summer. Casino Ballroom. Tickets go on sale for that show at 10 a.m. today, as well as Clutch doing a show too late. I think it's in November, but we'll have tickets to that show. And also Cinderella's Tom Kiefer is going to be playing. So we'll give you your choice. I don't know, and I guess we could get you in on the mother trucking giveaway, man. I mean, who would want to win an incredible

0: 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There's only one of them in New England, and it can be yours. 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Foss Chrysler Dodge Jeep Ram of Exeter, thank you. We'll get you in on it, and you could qualify for it. So 888-556-7625 if you would like to play the Friday feud. All right?
1: Are we still up one more?
2: Hold on. I believe you are. Hold on.
1: You guys won last week.
2: We did. I think we won the last 2 weeks. So Dale, our record keeper, so kind to do this for me. It is 8-6.
1: Up
0: to?
2: Yep.
0: All right.
2: Ooh.
0: Hold on, we're going to switch the camera thing over here.
2: Oh, we had only won 1 week in a row. We lost back-to-back before
0: okay.
2: that.
0: We'll do that.
2: 8-6, man. At least we're keeping it competitive this year.
0: I'm going to say, oh, yeah, by the way, you got to be 21. If you're going to be getting in on the Buzz Mother Truck and giveaway, you got to be 21. You got to have a valid driver's license. Noah, good morning.
3: Morning. How are you doing?
0: Good. How are you doing, buddy?
3: Good.
0: So, Noah, you're first on the line, so you get to decide, would you like to play with the ladies or the gentlemen?
3: Ladies, please.
0: Ladies.
1: Oh!
0: Okay. There you go. I like that, Kelly. Noah, you know how we play the game?
3: I do.
0: Awesome. Awesome. Well, good. Good luck to
1: Noah!
0: You.
1: Noah!
0: Yeah, that's good. I like that. That's good. All right. Hold on one second here as we're going to go to, let's go to, let's go to Kristen. Kristen, good morning.
4: Good morning.
0: How are you?
4: I'm doing okay.
0: Okay. Kristen, you know how to play the game?
4: Yes.
0: Okay, good, because you're going to be playing with the gentlemen. So it's Kristen and the boys. And what I'd like to ask you and Noah to do at this point in time is to, I want you to step up to the imaginary podium in your mind. The studio and the game playing platform is bathed in neon green light. You guys all right over there?
5: Yes.
0: There's a lot of touching going on over there. I see
1: the useless box.
0: Yeah,
2: just, yeah,
0: that's
2: can't
0: that box
2: get
0: thing.
2: Of it.
0: Okay. All right. So I'm gonna ask a question. Noah and Kristen, I'm gonna ask you a question. Top five answers are on the board. If you think you know the answer, yell out your name like it is a buzzer in a game show.
2: Come on, Noah.
0: All right. You ready, Noah?
3: Ready.
0: Okay.
3: Ready.
0: Kristen, you ready?
4: Yep.
0: All right. Here's the question. First question, top five answers on the board. Name a place people have hooked up that isn't a bedroom.
3: Noah.
0: Yes, Noah.
3: In a car.
0: In a car.
2: Great answer.
0: Is a car there? Noah, number one answer on the board. So, Noah, you get to decide. Would you and the ladies like to play or pass?
3: We're playing.
0: Oh, he's playing.
2: He knows
0: playing.
2: All about the hookups. Good
0: job. There you go. All right, so we go to Kayla Windsor. Ms. Windsor, name a place people have hooked up that isn't a bedroom.
6: A bathroom.
0: A bathroom. Show me bathroom. Number two answer that is on the board right there. Slide on over to Laura Boyce.
7: Work.
0: Work.
6: Good answer.
0: Show me work. Number five answer on the board. There are two answers left. Noah, you have no strikes. Place people
3: in public.
0: In public. Show me public. Public slash outdoors.
7: Okay.
0: Same. And there is now one answer
7: left. What
0: number
7: was that?
0: That was number four. There is one left. And Kayla, there are no strikes. Place people have hooked up.
6: A plane.
0: A plane. Mile High Club.
6: Sorry.
0: Strike one. Laura Boyce.
7: In the kitchen.
0: In the kitchen.
6: Kitchen.
0: In the kitchen. Not there,
7: no.
0: Actually.
7: Sorry, buddy.
0: All right, so Noah, it comes down to you. Get this and you get the point.
7: Come on, Noah.
0: If you don't,
6: come on, buddy.
0: Kristen and the boys get a chance to steal.
3: I think I got it. It's Hotel Motel.
0: Hotel Motelers. Kelly likes to say. No-tell motel. Hey, Kelly? Well, yeah. No, it is not there. It is not there. So, gentlemen, Kristen, talk about it.
1: I'm thinking living room. What do you guys say?
5: I have pool, funeral home.
1: Pool. Well, they said outdoors.
4: I'm thinking movie theater. I'm thinking movie theater.
5: Okay, your call. Movie theater.
0: What are you
5: going
0: to go with, Kristen? What are you going to go with?
4: Yeah, let's go movie theater.
0: Show me movie theater. You know what is on the board?
6: Home.
0: What? Living room.
2: Yeah, I was there.
0: Noah, you have held on. You have the first point. All right,
2: that's
0: so
2: okay.
0: It's one and up. Kayla Windsor and Scott McMullen now stepping up to the podium, and they always face to face each other like it's some sort of, you know, UFC match, cage match, or something. And they, I'm going to take that thing away.
8: Yeah. No, you're not.
0: You've got to pay attention.
8: Oh, no, you're not.
0: This little toy that they got over there. They've been playing with it. All right. Here we go. Survey question, top five answer on the board. Name something people exaggerate about themselves.
6: Kayla.
0: Yes, Kayla.
6: Their height.
0: Their height. Show me their height. It is not there. It is not there. Scott.
2: Okay.
0: Name something people exaggerate about themselves.
5: How many people they've hooked up with.
0: How many people they have hooked up with. That is the number three answer on the board. Number of partners. So you guys get to decide. Do you want to play or do you want to pass? Kristen.
4: Let's play.
0: You want to play? All right, so we go over to Kelly. Kelly, name something people exaggerate about themselves.
9: The money they make.
0: The money they make. Income, number one answer on the board. Three answers left, no strikes. Over to you, Kristen. Something people exaggerate about themselves.
4: Thinking shoe size. You know exactly what I meant by that.
0: Oh my. Show me
6: shoe size.
0: Show me shoe size. Strike one. Okay, so she's laughing. That's good. Scott, back over to you. Something people exaggerate about themselves.
5: Their job.
0: Show me job. Yeah, job. Job slash job importance. So, yeah.
5: What number?
0: That was number five. Two answers left on the board. One strike. Kelly Brown, something people exaggerate about themselves. Quiet, Kristen. Quiet. 10, 9, 8, 7, 6, 5, 4.
8: I'll say their health.
0: Their health. Show me health. Is it there?
8: It's there.
0: Fitness level slash health.
6: Heck?
0: Fitness level slash health. Number two answer on the board.
6: He got it. He's like,
0: number two answer on the board.
8: Good.
0: That's a surprise to me. All right, there's one answer left. You have one strike. Kristen, back to you. Something people exaggerate about themselves.
4: I'm being age.
0: Age. Show me age.
4: Yeah.
0: No, it is not there. So, Noah and ladies.
2: Oh, okay. Yeah, they
0: come on. You guys get to try to steal this point and win the game.
2: They had three strikes?
6: No, I thought that was two strikes.
0: They have two strikes.
2: Yes.
0: Okay, all right. So that's good. Shoe don't answer that.
2: Age.
0: Okay, so we go back to you, Scotty. Sorry.
5: Their living situation.
0: Show me living situation. Now, Noah and the ladies, you have a chance to steal.
2: What do you got, Kay?
0: And win the game.
6: The only thing I had is athleticism, but I think that might fall into health and fitness.
2: I have their social life. Like, just their activities and just everything they're out there doing.
6: What do you think, Noah?
3: I was, when they were saying about the shoe size, I was thinking downstairs package size.
5: That's a good one.
2: That's, yeah.
0: Is that what you want to go with?
6: Yeah, your game, man.
2: It's totally up to you.
3: We're going package size.
0: Show me that package size. No, the only answer left on the board. You were close, Laura. Happiness. Happiness. People exaggerate their happiness. I'm great. Yeah, no, you're not. Okay. All right. So, now we got an all-tie game here.
6: All right.
0: And
6: come on.
0: Now stepping up to the podium, Kelly. Ladies and gentlemen, we have
8: Kelly.
0: All
8: right,
0: Kelly.
8: Come on, Kelly. Kelly.
0: Remind himself of what his name is. Kelly Brown and Laura J. Boyce. Yeah. Here we go. Ready? Your survey question. Top five answer on the board. This is it. This is it. Name something people borrow and never return.
2: Laura.
0: Yes.
2: Money.
0: Show me the money.
6: Answer.
0: Number one answer on the board. Noah, ladies, tell me what you want to do.
8: Kelly.
3: What?
0: Sorry, Kelly.
8: No,
0: yeah, you don't get the chance. Yeah.
8: No.
0: What do you guys want to do?
2: It's up to you, Noah.
3: We're playing.
0: Noah, name something people borrow and never return.
3: My tools.
0: Tools! Are tools there? Number five answer on the board. Two down, three left, no strikes. Kayla.
6: A lighter.
0: Yeah. Show me a lighter. Nope. Good answer. A lot of people borrow them.
2: Clothes.
0: Girls. Is clothes on the list? Number two answer on the board.
6: Good job, guys.
0: One strike, two answers left. Noah. Something people borrow and never return.
3: I'm going to go with vehicle.
0: Vehicles.
2: Oh, what? They never return?
0: Show me a vehicle. Not there. Two strikes.
2: That would be theft.
0: Kayla. Some people call it theft.
6: Some people call it borrowing.
0: Yeah.
6: Grand theft.
0: Kayla, two strikes and two left on the board. Kristen and guys, think about answer. What?
10: I'm just thinking.
0: Oh, you had it. Okay.
2: He's ready to say his name.
0: Yeah. Okay, what do you say?
6: Tupperware.
0: Show me Tupperware. It's a good answer. It's not there, but it's a good answer. All right. So, Kristen, boys, talk about it.
10: I just got cooking ingredients like butter or salt or something. But what do you guys got?
5: Same thing I had and a significant other.
10: All right. Wow.
11: I was thinking significant other. Anyways, I was thinking lawnmowers.
0: Well, it's your,
5: it's your game.
0: What do you want to do?
11: What do you guys think? What should we do?
6: Should make a selection.
10: Yeah, I don't know.
5: You're being fresh.
11: A cup of sugar.
0: They borrow it and they never return the cup of sugar. Is it there? No, it is not there. Noah and the lady have hung on for the win. I will tell you what was there.
10: For Christian sanity, I hope lawnmower is not there.
0: Okay. I will tell you that one of the things that is there, Kelly, since you're asking, makes sense too. Charger.
6: Oh, I wrote that down. I didn't say it.
0: And the last one is books. Well, Noah, congratulations. You have qualified for the Buzz Mother Trucking giveaway. We also have your choice of concert tickets and a $50 gift card to the KTP, Kittery Trading Post. Kristen, hold on the line. We'll give you your choice of concert tickets, too. Okay?
10: And a cup of sugar.
0: No sugar.
11: Okay.
0: And no shoes. Hang on, guys. Congratulations, Noah. Nicely done. All right. Borrow a car. Never give it back.
2: He's like, no,
0: I love where his head's at. You know.
6: How do you give the sugar back after you've borrowed
0: you it? Never
10: Maybe
0: do.
10: You buy a whole
6: How do you give him the
10: sugar?
6: Stick of butter back?
0: You never
10: give. I'll buy him a brand.
5: Can I borrow an egg?
0: I'm convinced that half of my clothes at home is in the possession of my children. When they show up at the house, I'm like, that's my shirt. And Tyler just goes, what? You know what I mean?
2: Yeah, clothes is totally.
0: And I don't mind that. No, I don't.
2: But books is definitely.
6: Yeah,
2: I
6: should have thought of books.
2: I get rid of a lot of books just because I'm like, oh, I'll let you borrow. And I was like, oh, I never got.
0: When you do that, when you read a book and you're going to give it to someone, do you put your, you write your name
2: no,
0: inside?
2: No, you told me I should, but I don't.
0: It's kind of a cool thing where you get, like, you know, you write your so name in your book and they give it to them and then they write their name in and give it to someone else. And it's just kind of cool. Yep. You know?
2: Yeah, I know I should. I just finished another two books, so.
0: Something to do. Yeah. Something to do. My mom would always do that. Yeah. And then she'd give the book to Kate. And then, but Kate ain't giving them books up because my mom's signature is in it, which is kind of cool.
6: He's sweet.
0: So, all right. Quick break. We're coming right back. Stay with us right after this.
12: We'll be right back. See if you can hold your breath. Warning. Do not hold your breath. Come on. No. You can do it. No.
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0: time on a Monday morning, we always answer your questions, your needs for advice and opinions. And ask the buddy.
1: You've got mail, fat ass.

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1: 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I don't know about you, but I took a little bit of that sunshine. Valerie and I, we were out working the lawn, did first mow. Oh my God, was that so... It was great. Mm-hmm. I let it grow a little longer than normal so that when I did mow it, I'd feel that satisfaction. Yep. Look at that lawn. When I backed out of the driveway and my headlights swept across the lawn, to be honest with you, might have shed a tear.
2: Oh. Might have shed a tear.
0: I did the same thing because yeah. I had been made fun of by some listeners and you guys. And first thing Saturday morning, I got up and mowed the lawn.
1: What was with the all-out assault on you? Like, I mean, everybody was... Yeah, calling in and texted in, bitching about how long it is.
0: I heard from a, because I said something about somebody's recycling bin being out like 4 days later. And she's like, should you really be talking? Because your lawn looks horrendous. And then her mom, her and her dad drove by and they were like, wow. Yeah, that you should get some goats.
1: Yeah. You should. You strike me as a goat guy. As a goat guy.
3: Goat guy.
1: All right. Well, anyway. If you got a situation you're dealing with, maybe you could email in and we'll give you some opinions. Now, we're not saying we're going to give you the best advice, but we might. At least it'll give you some opposite opinions, and you are welcome to join in answering this fellow's question. You can text in 82945. We'll open up the phone lines, too, at 888-556-ROCK. This is weird. I'm not quite sure how I feel about it. Godfather.
0: What father?
1: One of my closest friends recently got engaged to my ex-girlfriend. I found out they had been dating and were getting married on the same day he asked me if I would be his best man.
3: Wait a second.
1: How good of a friend are you with this guy? Yeah, ain't no friend of mine like that. Hey, guy with the what? They've been dating for what? How long? You didn't know? That ain't...
3: That's bizarre.
1: And asking you to be best man after you... hid everything from him? Whew. I didn't know what to say. So I just congratulated him and told him I needed to check my calendar and get back with him. My ex and I were together for a few years and only split up less than 2 years ago. And while there's no huge unresolved drama, the relationship actually meant something to me. My friend knows our history. Seems to think enough time has passed that it shouldn't be a big issue anymore. Hey, I don't want to make this about me, but I also... don't know if I can stand up there pretending any of this feels normal. This is weird, right? Would it be wrong to say no?
3: No.
1: Not only would it be wrong, I think it's wrong to say yes. I think it's wrong to say yes. He's not your best friend. You went how long? A year and a half? And he never said anything? And the day he tells you that, well, I've been seeing your ex, he's been doing it for a year and a half, and now he's asking you to be the best man at their wedding?
4: That's a little weird.
3: Even if you hadn't dated this girl, it would be weird for him to ask you to be the best man on the day that you found out he was seeing someone. Even that would be weird.
1: Wow. What best friend doesn't talk about who they're seeing for over, at least, right? You got to assume, I'm going to assume it's a year. Maybe it's less. Could be. People get, you know... shotgun weddings. Maybe she's pregnant. I don't know. I just find that really weird. Like, who? What synapse in your buddy's brain isn't working where he thinks that would be all right?
4: Does it say how long this guy was dating her?
1: Just said they had been dating, getting married. Does not actually say that. They broke up less than 2 years ago. So, I don't know. I'm going to assume maybe in the ballpark of a year. Or less, right? Never said, hey, is it okay? I'm seeing your ex. I want to make sure you're okay with that. In the beginning.
0: Oh, and by the way, what are you doing next Saturday?
3: It's so weird.
0: That's very weird.
3: It's so weird.
0: Yeah.
1: There's not I would say no. I would say no. And I'd be honest, I'd question our friendship. I would never look at you the same.
0: Yep.
1: Because you're getting married to her, but because you never told me. Mm-hmm. I don't get that.
3: This seems wild.
1: The relationship ended without drama. Oh, great. Then you don't have a problem with it. But I have a problem with him not telling me. And she knew. She had to know that I didn't know. Yeah.
4: Yeah. Neither one told you, I guess.
0: I'm so confused.
1: What's going on in the world? Well, what are we not thinking about?
3: How
1: doesn't do
3: we even not seem real?
1: If you're my best friend, you're there all along. If you're the guy that I'm going to ask to be my best man, you're going to know every speed bump along the way, every triumph, every, you know, breakup, all that stuff. Yeah. How do I not let you in on this? And I wouldn't have commenced the relationship without talking to you about it.
0: This is crazy.
1: Yeah.
3: So I laughed. And like, yeah, no.
1: I wouldn't say yes. It's not wrong to say no. I would absolutely say no.
0: No, I don't think it's wrong to say no at all.
3: I don't know how you say yes.
1: Am I wrong here? I'm totally against it. I mean, I want you to be happy. What?
4: I didn't say anything.
0: Yeah, you're not alone. Because I think everybody agrees with you that I'm going to say no thank you.
1: How long would it take? You go out with someone, you break up with them. How long would it take before you'd be like, okay, let's just say it was a normal breakup, no drama, as opposed to a lot of drama, which would change how you felt? Mm-hmm. A year?
0: Maybe.
1: I'd be okay with it. Year?
0: Yeah, but at the same time, it's somebody that you could have had a lot of feelings for. And you can say all you want that, you know, everything was cool when we split up. But, you know, feelings.
1: If it was a normal breakup,
0: yeah.
1: I'd be like, a year. If it was she wrecked me mm-hmm. emotionally.
0: Never.
1: I'd never do it. I'd never be over it. I'd never be.
0: But at the same time, isn't there going to be a little bit of weirdness that there you are at the wedding and everything that goes on around
3: you're standing
0: it.
3: Standing up there.
0: And there's her parents, which you...
1: Kayla's disgusting.
3: Yeah. It's a crazy request. It's a wild thing to ask somebody to do.
0: As we discuss it more, I kind of just go, I think I'd sit out all of it. No,
3: yeah.
0: I'm good.
1: He broke up with her a little under 2 years ago. So they didn't date for a few years. He was with her a few years, but if you're talking about the groom,
4: and
1: the
4: he broke with up her, with her, the writer.
1: It doesn't say they just broke up. Just I don't know.
0: Yeah, no, I'm probably.
1: What do you write? That's a good question on the text. What do you give for a speech?
2: Hey, why don't you ever do that thing?
5: Been there, done that.
1: Yeah.
5: And here we are.
1: Yikes. There's a million jokes that just write themselves.
0: Yeah.
1: Most uncomfortable wedding. I would want to go to the wedding just to see the speech. You know?
0: Yeah.
1: I'd leave
3: her. How can she be okay with that?
1: Yeah. No. Nope. Because she probably.
0: That's weird too.
1: Well, because she wasn't lied to. She wasn't the one that was lied to,
3: yeah,
1: right? She's probably like, we're okay. It ended well. He's okay. Maybe she doesn't know that he doesn't know. But that would be too long for a year and you wouldn't know that.
3: I'm still not sure many women would be down to have their ex be the best man. Mm. I don't know.
1: Some people can handle things like an adult.
0: Yes.
1: Some people can.
3: I'm not
1: saying
3: you can't. Yes.
0: Nobody in this business.
3: I don't know how many people are like, that sounds like a great idea.
1: Oh, I don't think it's a great idea. But some people have a very adult thing, way of dealing with things that not all of us can do.
0: I do not believe in this business any of us can wrap our head around that.
1: Yeah. In this business?
0: This business.
1: On this particular?
0: On this show.
1: Oh, yes. Yeah.
0: I think we'd all be like, what?
1: Yeah.
0: No.
1: What about the friendship after that? Writer's going to hang out with his buddy and their ex together? I think that's entirely possible. If you got along, I mean, if you're with somebody for a couple of years, I got to assume that you love them, right? And you can love somebody and not be together with them. You can still love them. We had a relationship. It didn't work out. I can still love somebody. That you don't think so?
0: Yeah,
4: I think.
1: Roadkill's shaking his head. No.
0: No.
1: You can't be with somebody, and that she's a really good person. It just didn't work out for us. Mm-hmm.
0: If it's somebody that I had like very strong feelings about, I would probably just say, I think their space is fantastic.
1: But you both ended it together. She didn't dump you. You didn't dump her. You just both decided, you know what? This isn't working.
0: But it's probably still somebody I may not choose to like hang out with all the time. If I see him in a casual basis, absolutely. Hey, how are you? Nice to see you. Great. I don't want to get up at their wedding and do a speech. No.
1: So you're telling me in 2 years there's been no backyard barbecues, birthday parties, and he didn't bring his... Yeah, that's what I'm saying. According to this letter, he...
0: Oh, I'm sure there was plenty of backyard
1: parties. He lied. The whole time he lied. I'd be angry with a friend of mine, even if it wasn't my girlfriend, that didn't tell me who he was seeing for over a year, right. and he's one of my best friends. I'd be pissed. I'd be like, dude, you know, I wouldn't. It's not a friendship tender if I didn't know them, but I'd be like, how did we get here? What's this? You know,
0: I don't know. I don't think I'd be as worked up about it. I'd be like, all right, cool, I'm happy for you.
1: Yeah, guys. I'd get over it, yeah. But I'd be like, what the hell is? Are we friends or not?
0: Yeah.
1: I don't know.
3: Dad didn't say no.
1: He didn't tell you because he knew how you'd react and he didn't care. I wouldn't be his best man. There's no way I'd be his best man.
3: Yeah. That's a set.
1: When you ask somebody to be your best man, that's a friggin' honor, man. That's an honor. There's no higher honor than being asked by your best friend to be their best man at their wedding.
0: But you shouldn't be insulted if the person says no, thank you. Shouldn't be. This guy should not feel
1: this
0: guilty.
1: This guy.
0: Yes. This guy should not feel guilty. Like, no, you're being asked that's a big thing. But for this guy,
3: you have no responsibility for this. You do not owe him anything.
1: This guy knows what he deserves. Mm-hmm. Take a step.
4: He's trying to make things all right in one swift move.
1: Yeah.
4: You know, trying to make up for everything.
1: Didn't read the room, man. You read the room. Step back and just look at what you just asked me and how you told me. And what you've done for the last year without telling me.
0: You didn't read the room.
1: Didn't read the room. I said, no thanks. I wish you both the best. I'd say, no thanks. I wish you both the best. I'll go to the wedding. I don't want to be in the wedding party. I don't even want to know you were dating. When I didn't even know you were dating. How weird to be the best man when you haven't even done anything with them. I know. That's weird. But you know what? Weirder things have happened. People lose their mind over stuff like this. They do. All sense of what is appropriate, what is common sense, and what is the right thing to do. People seem to care less about what the right thing to do is nowadays and more concerned about what feeds them. You know what I mean? Mm-hmm. Their needs come first. And if you want to be that way, that's fine. But if I'm the guy that's being asked to be the best man, nah, I'm all set and I'm not going to the wedding. I'm not going to the wedding.
3: No.
1: I'm out.
3: So weird.
0: Sorry.
1: Oh, hell to the no. Hey, buddy, I tapped that before.
3: Oh.
1: Does she do that thing? Yeah, there's a million jokes there that you can make at his and her expense. I wouldn't want to do it.
3: It's icky.
0: Icky.
1: Make that noise, Kelly.
3: Why do you call for that?
1: Put that in the speech. Put that in the bet because I want to. Imagine him putting that in the speech. Oh. Does she do that thing? Does she do that thing?
0: She'll do that thing.
1: It'd be great. Oh. The place would roar. It'd be great. I've never seen in my life an outlandish best man speech. I've seen an absolutely outlandish guy who officiated the wedding, but I've never seen an outlandish, oh my God, I can't believe he or she said that at a wedding, you know, for the toast. Never seen it.
3: Yeah,
1: kind of secretly would love to, you know,
0: no.
1: Story to tell.
0: Nope.
1: But I just don't want it to happen to anybody I care about.
3: I
1: want to
3: be like a plus one at the wedding.
1: You know, oh, yeah,
3: like,
1: yeah.
3: I don't want to have any association with anybody.
1: Yeah.
3: I'm just there to hang.
1: Oh, my God. Yeah. I've had an oh, my God type of thing at the wedding. When I DJ'd a wedding, I told you that I think I've said this. The bride was adamant, don't you dare stuff that cake in my face. Stuffed it in her face and in her ear. It was not, that was bad. That was bad.
3: If she says don't do it,
1: yeah, that's just a dumb thing to do. I'm like, mistake number one, you're about to learn an important lesson, son. That's what I said. All right, anyway. 723.
3: Thanks.
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0: to Greg in the Morning Buzz.
1: Once again, thank you very much to everybody that came out to Margaritas yesterday. We had some fun. A special shout out to the Jehovah Witnesses that came down.
2: Yep.
1: Just
2: and of course, that wasn't the as far as I'm concerned, I did not put my foot in my mouth on that. You know what? They kind of looked like Jehovah Witnesses. I called them out, and they weren't.
1: They had white button down shirts on, and you walked over and said, "Hey, are you guys Jehovah Witnesses?" You don't find that at all to be a little
2: no.
1: Okay.
2: What?
1: A little bit what?
3: And then he told me that so.
2: Laura ran over and goes, "Oh my God, you guys are Jehovah Witnesses," and they're like, "No,
3: oh my gosh."
2: So, Greg, you know, we're all walking around, we're chatting with people, and I run into some people that I know. And start a conversation with them, and then Greg comes over and he's like, "Hey, you guys, you don't have, if he's bugging you, I'll tell him to hit the road." This
1: well,
2: and that.
1: Scotty sometimes can be a bit aggressive. You wouldn't think that, right? Because he's shy and all that stuff like that. But sometimes he says the wrong thing.
2: Me, and you know what? I was ready to work that room.
1: I want to make sure that they were okay, Laura. You know?
2: So Greg always, you know, you guys always go, "Oh, he never starts conversations. He never, this and that." And I did. And Greg watched a kind of an epic fail. As I'm talking to these people that I know and I've known for a few years and everything, I'm like, "Oh yeah, I walk your neighborhood." "No, yeah." I'm like, and their son's there, and I go, "Hey, dude, you drive the van, the work truck." "Yeah, I just got laid off."
1: Just got laid off. Kid, just a young kid.
3: Oh.
1: Puts his head down like he's all dejected. And I look at Scotty, I'm like, "Nice." He's trying.
2: Yeah. I just patted him on the back. Have a good one.
3: Oh.
2: Like I did.
1: Well, you take care.
2: Take care. Plenty of businesses hiring out there.
1: When Scotty, if you're ever having a conversation with Scotty and he gives you the take care line, he's had enough. He's had enough. Right? Maybe they spilled too much.
2: Yeah.
1: Like, and then it's on you. Even though what that kid did was not at all out of line.
2: No,
1: at
2: not
1: all.
2: At all. But I just, I know that, I know his parents, and, you know, and they have a nice place. And there's a work van that used to park out there. And then when I said that, it's like,
1: not anymore, Laura.
2: Everybody went from smiling to like, "Oh, no, yesterday."
1: Nothing you can do about that.
2: No, I know. But see, again, you get up there and you go to bat. So, when you make fun of me for not saying anything sometimes, you see why. Mm-hmm. You know?
1: That was an innocent mistake. I have to give you credit that it was an innocent mistake. Yeah. The Jehovah Witness thing.
2: Mistake. You know the Jehovah Witness thing.
1: Yeah, I agree, Kelly.
2: The Jehovah Witness thing was funny.
1: It was funny.
2: And the reason why
1: unless
2: it was.
1: Unless they were actually, they did practice that faith.
2: Okay.
1: In which it would have been a little bit of an insult.
2: Why is that an insult?
1: Well, because I think that they would think that you were making fun of them.
4: Yeah.
2: What do you yup about?
4: Say it.
1: Maybe they might go, "Yes, we are. Would you like to sit and sit with us and hear this?"
2: You know what? Let's have a talk.
1: I mean,
2: you voice your side, I will voice my side, and let's see if we can enjoy. You know what? Let's get some beers for the table let's chat.
1: To be fair, you didn't say anything negative. I will give you that. You did not say anything negative.
2: I did not.
1: Okay. All right.
2: I'm just. It was funny. They even knew it was funny. The girls that were with them laughed. They thought it was funny, and they wanted to go change.
1: Yeah. Some of the texts that are coming in. Let me see here. Virginia Bob's down at Pigeon Forge, Tennessee today. He's listening to us in Pigeon Forge. Where are you listening to us from? Where are you? And the stranger the place, the better. Just be honest. Tell me where you're listening to. Text 82945. 82945. If it's a workplace, tell us where it is. We're not above shout-outs. We'll do it. We don't care. A lot of responses too. Still getting them about the douchebag with the tacos, which was kind of funny. It was a tongue in cheek one, because the husband made the Cinco de Mayo party and the wife was really looking forward to it, and he did no prep at all. Like they prepped everything and she didn't season anything and she threw a little bit of a fit. I thought it was funny the way she wrote it.
3: And she was the douchebag.
1: Mm.
3: And then, comes to find out,
1: She's pregnant. Pregnant or not, unseasoned ground beef is diabolical. I agree. She is me, Crutchy. I'm extremely passionate about Cinco de Mayo, too, and he failed miserably. It's one day. He had one job, to make it amazing. The expectation was there. He's the douche. Same boat before or after the baby news. Congratulations to them. Okay, right on. Can't do that. Almost got me there. Wife is the douchebag. She starts talking about Taco Tuesday and then about burritos. If she doesn't know the difference, how is the husband supposed to know what she wants? Come on. She knows the difference. Nobody calls it Burrito Tuesday.
2: Know. Again, they did say in the email the kids were rabid feral. That day.
3: Rabid.
2: Yeah.
1: Yeah. Feral.
2: And we've all had a chance where we made dinner and things just got so out of control. You're like, okay, yes, the hamburgers are burnt on one side. I'm sorry. Smoke alarm went off. Amy decided to hide in the bathroom. Diego pooped on the floor, and Nora didn't stop looking at her phone. Did the best I could.
1: Those came out relatively easily.
2: Because it gets brought up like every other week at the house. Remember that time? The smoke alarm went off, and Nora was a typical teenager and just looked at her phone because she was embarrassed. And Diego got scared, pooped on the floor, and Amy was like, I'm half-dressed.
3: Wow.
2: I got it. So the burgers were just a bit done on one side. Life goes on. Eat around it.
1: Sometimes I just let him go.
3: We find out when you let him go.
1: I know.
3: I like it. Because we get little tidbits of his life.
2: You guys, you know what? It's fine. I'll get the sliding glass door. I'll grab a towel. I'll move the smoke along. I'll pick up the turd. I will flip the burgers and make sure the fries. I got it.
1: Almost is like a therapy session. Once he gets rolling, just get out of the way. Let it happen.
2: Sorry to have, ruined your teenage years by the smoke alarm going off. My guess, you're going to have to put a hood on when you leave tonight because people are going to be making fun of you.
1: You got triggered by the smoke alarm.
2: Yeah. I got it.
1: I love it when things get real.
2: And Diego couldn't hear anything else, but he heard the smoke alarm, no problem.
1: It's kind of hard not to.
4: Yeah, it's pretty low.
1: For a reason.
2: Yep.
1: Clearly.
2: I got the poop. Don't worry about it.
1: Text says, Crutchy, a listing from Kelly Brown's bunk bed. Now that he's not using it, someone should.
3: Oh.
1: That's reassuring. Listing from a customer's backyard, delivering heating oil in Amherst, New Hampshire. Thank you. Three of us here listening at Eagle Industries in Hollis, Maine. Thank you. Originally from Rochester, now in Raleigh, North Carolina. For 20 plus years, Josh has been listening. Thank you, Josh. It's okay, Scott. This is from the dad, I think, of the kid that you said who lost his job. It's okay. He got let go from his job, and he got accepted at King State College just the day before. He's looking forward to a summer of fun before working, work free before school. So I guess it's not so bad.
2: No, but still.
1: Thank you.
2: It's like you get up there and you're like, watch this.
1: Mm. Laura Quizzle is listening live on iHeartRadio down in Myrtle Beach. 75 and sunny down there.
3: Oh, Quizzle, I wish I was. Oh,
1: Trash Man Wildman checking in from Durham over at the University of New Hampshire. Wildcats.
5: Let's go.
1: Three Wildcats right here in the studio looking at you.
5: That's right.
1: Rawr. Nate's delivering in the north end of Manch Vegas. All right. Listening from my man cave in the middle of Dover.
3: Oh, Nate. That's my guy.
1: How do you know? It doesn't say Nate. Nate's out delivering in the north end of Manchester.
3: That's what you just said. Nate's out delivering in the north end of Manchester.
1: No. But then I said another one. He's listening from a man cave in Dover. And you said, it's Nate.
3: No, Nate is delivering. I don't think I have any packages coming today, but.
1: Okay, good to know.
3: He's my UPS guy.
1: Double wide, office in Wells, Rob. Listening on Q106 of Woodsville, Fireman Steve. Thank you. Shout out to everybody at the Q. Roadkill, I asked a lady the other day where her dog was because she always brought him in and she said he had to put him down. Sometimes you step in it.
2: Yep.
3: Oh.
1: Good morning, beautiful Simpsonville, South Carolina. Okay. All right, there you go. All right. We're going to come back. We got the U Picket ticket coming up in the 9 o'clock hour. We got some news we're going to catch you up on. Also, we have Final Vinyl. It will be Laura's turn. To go into the record room today. Ooh. Okay? All of that, my friends, is happening when we come back from this.
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7: 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It's round. It's round.
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1: Buzz. We've got a great show lined up for you.
2: Right now, it's my great pleasure to introduce...
3: Hey, it's Greg in the Morning Buzz, everybody.

0: to the working week.
1: Looking good, babe. Looking good. I see you.
2: Hey, babe. Thank you.
1: I see you on the screen.
2: You too, buddy.
1: Kay's across the hall on the video. Laura is off today. Scott is sitting across right there at the 11. You see him in the top right of the video screen. Should you be watching this on the video? And Kelly Brown's on my left over here in the lower right-hand screen, tackling a weekend's worth of world news, trying to get rid of the garbage and just get down to the stuff he feels you need to know.
3: Right. Yeah.
1: It's a lot.
3: It takes a little bit.
1: It's a lot.
3: That's get it right away.
1: Heavy lifting, dude. Mm-hmm. I got nothing on that. You kidding me? Just cruise in here. I got basically wearing sweatpants.
2: I'm literally wearing sweatpants.
1: I don't know. I'm wearing those. They're not sweatpants, but they're not pant pants. You know what I'm saying?
2: Sure. Yeah, they're kind of like joggers, maybe.
1: Yeah, they tie.
4: Are they wind pants?
1: No.
2: Oh, we were a wind pants suit family.
1: So was, what were you, Sopranos?
2: I mean, not Randy, though. Randy didn't rock it ever. It was just Pam and the girls.
1: Yeah. Matching top and bottom?
2: Oh, yeah.
1: Oh, yeah.
2: Okay. Oh, yeah.
1: Oh, yeah. Yeah, I never did that, the windsuit thing. I never did the windsuit thing. I have windbreakers. I also have, I guess, those pants that are like that, that I only wear when I snowblow.
2: Do you still have your the ones that you can unzip, your zip-offs?
1: Pants?
2: Yeah.
1: Yeah, the ones with the bottom. Well, I thought you meant those running pants.
2: Oh, no.
1: No, the ones with the bottom half of the, below the knee. Yes, I do.
2: Yeah. Those are cool.
1: You are not being serious. I can see it in your face. They're anything but cool.
2: I remember when those were pretty cool, though.
1: When were they?
2: Like 20-something years ago.
1: I didn't even know they were out 20-something years ago. Oh, yeah. Now, mind you,
2: I was in high school. Those things existed.
1: Those are really like what do you call it? Dry. Wick away, ever dry stuff. They're the stuff that gets wet. It's dry immediately. That's why I buy those.
2: No, they make sense. Sometimes your calves get warm.
1: Look at me. Look. Take
2: style.
1: A look. Take a look at
2: fashion.
1: Me now. Okay. Take a look at me now.
2: Can you when do the blue have I steel?
1: Ever, huh?
2: Can you do the blue steel face? It's not bad.
1: When have I ever been fashionable?
2: Right now, you're matchy-matchy. You're getting
1: in
2: the
1: match,
2: groove, man.
1: So can a five-year-old. Okay, I'm not a fashion, nor have I ever been. I have never caught up to the fashion world. I'm about 10 years behind, and I'm perfectly at home there.
2: I'm not knocking it.
1: I'm not taking it as a criticism. I'm just owning it. Okay? I'm just owning it. That's all. I got my Cavaricis. I'm gonna throw those things on.
4: Oh, those are awesome.
1: Which ones were those? Were those the hammer pants? Were those the baggy pants?
4: Those were the MC Hammer pants.
3: Yeah, they had a lot of zippers, I do believe.
1: Yeah. And the Jordashes. And the Jordash jeans.
2: Did anybody wear the Jenkos?
3: What are those?
4: Oh, those were
2: really super, big, super baggy. Wide. Yeah, no.
1: Super
2: wide leg.
4: Those are crazy.
1: No.
2: You can fit like three legs in one leg.
4: You can fit three people.
1: Yeah. Who I don't understand sometimes. Fashion is a challenge to me, obviously. Except I got it. But why would anybody wear those things? Like, I don't get it.
4: In the late 90s, early 2000s, those were...
1: What was the reason? Like, what was the...
4: I'll tell you what the reason was. It looked like the person had no feet.
2: They were
4: so wide.
1: Right.
2: It was like long.
4: They just went over your feet. So you were like, are they hovering?
1: And I would think that the wind would make them flap in the breeze. You know, flap, flap, flap, flap, flap, flap, flap. I would think that.
4: Yeah.
1: With those pants.
4: I don't know.
3: Couldn't be a sailor. Maybe it would help you.
1: No wind resistance, Kelly.
4: The wind never Heavy stood wind a chance.
1: Yeah, oh yeah, it's true.
4: Never stood
1: it's
4: a
1: true.
4: Chance.
1: Just trying to think here for a second.
2: Did we do the puka shell necklace? That was a hit for a while.
4: Yeah, nope.
1: No, I think that in order to have a puka shell necklace, you had to be blonde. Because you had to live near the beach and have a tan if you were going to wear the puka shell.
4: Certain things went hand in hand.
1: And I got no beef, you know, if that's your thing. That's cool. I got no... What did I totally never understand? I never understood the Ed Hardy thing.
2: Oh.
1: Was it that what
2: yeah,
1: it was?
2: That was a thing.
1: Like those shirts that all those bros thing. Wore. Yeah. All the bros wore it.
2: And there
1: you know
2: was like
1: I mean?
2: A cologne that came along
1: oh,
2: with
1: my
2: it
1: God.
2: Too.
1: I don't mind the clothes. It's the stink that came along with them.
2: That was a pretty
1: okay?
2: potent.
1: Like at what point do you go...
0: I think I'm going a little heavy on the sauce.
2: I think you bathed in it. You have to bathe in it.
1: When I smell you coming, and I'm not talking body odor. That's okay, because that's natural. I'm talking the stuff that stings my eyes. You know, I avoided, and some of you, this is a reference, I don't know if you, I avoided the center part of Jordan Marsh. Yep. Because that's where the makeup counter was, and you went through there, and it stunk. Okay, I'm sorry. Don't get perfume. I've never understood perfume. A little bit of a smell, a little bit of a cologne or whatever, I got no problem with. But I'm talking, the dousing it, the taking a shower.
2: The Prime Axe body spray days.
1: Oh, my gosh.
2: People would just walk around in school and spray that.
1: What fashion thing, Kelly, didn't you get? Was this just off the cuff here? What do you look back and you go, whew, man.
3: I used to really fat pants, the really jeans that went way out there. What were they called, Kay?
2: Janko.
3: Yeah. I don't get that.
1: You know what I didn't get? Bangs. Oh. I'm going to let my hair grow to a straight line over my eyebrows. Hey, I didn't get bangs.
2: That was a thing, okay? It was a rite of passage. You had to have the hard bangs.
1: I accept all of it that it happened.
4: It happened.
1: I just never got it. Well, I couldn't have it because my hair wasn't doing that.
4: Yours would have been way up.
1: Right. Oh, dude, yeah. Yeah. I was like Kid and Play before Kid and Play was a thing.
4: I never got the big belt buckles. Doesn't that dig into your belly?
1: Not if you're skinny. Doesn't dig into anything. I think that might be our problem.
4: I'm looking at that thing going, ooh, some belly problems.
1: Yeah, dude, where's the rodeo? Did you actually ride? I think you got to earn that. You've got to be a cowboy to wear the big belt buckle. Because you're tough if you are.
4: Yes, you are.
1: If you're a cowboy, I'll give it to you. Yeah, you earn that. You know?
4: Yep.
1: I never got that. Never got that.
2: There was this, it was like glitter eye shadow, but it wasn't like a shadow that you put on. It was actually like the sticky goop that you had to put it in. I think I did it like twice because it was I couldn't pull it off.
1: Yeah.
2: I didn't care for it.
1: Yeah, I don't get, now we're talking about things, now they're just coming to me easy here. The glitter on the eye stuff, the eyes stuff.
2: The exact same thing I just talked about.
1: Oh, is that what it was?
2: Yeah.
1: The glitter on your eyes?
2: Yeah.
1: Oh,
2: yeah.
1: The glue.
2: That's what I shot. Yeah.
1: Oh, okay. All right. Yeah.
2: But it was like a thick, like you think that you would be doing arts and crafts with it, not just like a regular powder. It was.
1: Okay.
4: I never really understood why the girls did the glitter on their
2: on their eyes.
4: Yeah.
2: Never, it's a good one, Scott.
4: Never understood.
2: I hadn't thought of that.
1: Somebody just said, somebody texted in, there's an Australian podcast who has a theory of fashion that's so ridiculous because the designers are just trolling the idiots that follow along. You know, it's funny you say that. I won't claim that to be, but I've thought about that. Do they just throw that out there and say, let's see who takes the bait?
4: I wonder.
1: Do you know what I mean?
4: Yeah.
1: Like,
4: I remember when Greg used to wear chokers. I remember when you did. It wasn't a long phase for you. It was a quick one. You were in and out with the choker.
1: Yeah, I don't even remember it really ever because I never did it. The choker. I don't like the word choke in it. You know what? I also didn't get. I didn't get this either. Sorry, David Byrne. What was with the shoulder pads in the 80s?
2: Oh, I can't get behind the shoulder pads.
1: Like, what were you? A friggin' transformer? Like, you got to have these.
2: You
1: giant,
2: to carry a lot of stuff.
1: Oh my gosh. I don't know. Yeah, and they were foam. I don't get it.
2: Oh, and then they would get, I remember my mom had them, and they'd get all wonky, after you dry cleaned it. Yeah. You had to put the things back in.
1: I can't even imagine. And don't get me going with the hairspray and the big 80s hair that women had that was like a fake storefront in an old Western town, where up front it was freaking saloon, and then there was nothing behind it.
2: You kick that thing open.
1: You go around behind it. I'm like, you could hide in there. I could stand up and shoot down into the street behind that stuff of hair that women had.
4: Awesome.
1: I'll bring in my yearbook, and we can go through pictures and go, what's that on her head?
2: So we'll take that, and we adapted it to the Snooki poof.
1: Oh, yeah.
2: For the longest time. Just that little poof. Like, you had to have, a wave right on the front of your head.
4: Oh, yeah. Because when I went to school, they had to have high hair.
1: Yeah.
4: All the girls had very high
2: body.
1: What? Seriously, are you in a motorcycle club? Are you in a gang? Then you don't need a chain on your wallet. Okay? You don't need a giant chain.
2: I wanted one so bad when I was a kid.
1: Look, if you're in a high pickpocket area, okay, I'll give it to you. If you're in a, if you ride a motorcycle, and you're all right, fine. Other than that, yeah, you don't need the chain on your wallet. You know.
3: I was just looking back some pictures that, like Oprah, everybody had those shoulder pads.
2: Oh yeah,
1: it was crazy. In the early '80s, it was like a thing.
3: What's up with that?
1: Kretchy, they were Jenko jeans. We talked, Kayla talked about that, but then they're also what we call trip pants, what the rave kids would wear. I don't even know what that is.
4: I am so confused.
1: Yeah. Never got the pants below yet. Look, the pants super hanging down off your ass. I don't get it. Like, I, as someone who is derriere free, I am not encumbered with any type of butt cheeks. Okay. I have no, okay. And those pants that I see people wearing that hang down below their butt crack would be on the floor.
2: There's nothing to hold on to.
1: If I took two steps, there's no belt tight enough that's going to keep it from sliding down to my friggin' feet. So there's another thing right there. I would also add, here's another one. I never understood drug rugs.
2: Oh, yeah.
1: I've never heard that reference. Yes, I'm guessing they're talking about...
4: Yes, you have.
2: You've
4: used
1: dreads.
2: No,
1: what is it?
4: The hoodie.
2: Yeah, it's like
1: knit. Drug rugs. I thought it was like, is that a weird reference for a dreadlocks? I'm like, oh.
4: Yeah, it's a weird hoodie.
1: Yeah.
4: Yeah.
1: I've never really understood dreadlocks. I don't know
2: how... commitment.
1: Well, they are. I don't know how they do them. I'm not knocking them. I'm just saying, how do they do that?
4: I think it's more how they don't do them.
1: Well, you've got to do them to get them that way in the first place.
4: Yes,
1: that's
4: but
1: my
4: then
1: question.
4: I don't think you do anything with it after. Am I right?
1: Mm.
2: I don't think that you wash it a ton. I'm not super versed in the dreadlocks.
1: I think that is part of it, yes.
2: Yeah.
1: I mean, it can be argued that we probably wash our hair too much anyway.
2: Sure. Yes.
1: You know? But when you go to a restaurant and the guy's dread falls off of his under his net and falls onto your open face burger, that's a bit of a situation.
2: I didn't ask for a side of dread,
4: but he got it.
1: It literally fell down and landed on my burger patty. I looked down at it and I looked up at the guy and he goes, "That's bad." And I'm like, yeah, and I wasn't mad. It was funny. He goes, "I'm gonna take care of that right away for you." I'm like, "It's fine, dude. Please do." But it was kind of funny.
2: That's funny.
3: Leggings. Yeah. What about the leggings? What was the purpose of the leggings?
2: Oh, the leggings still a thing.
1: The leggings were. Yeah. You can wear those tight. What are they called? What are they? Stretch pants, and then put something over them so your legs don't get cold. But you better be going to the gym. I'll tell you that. That better be part of a workout.
4: Isn't leggings? The pants themselves?
3: No.
4: Or is the leggings like what they wore on like
1: their socks? They're socks that go up over your ankles.
4: Okay.
1: Remember, right?
2: There. What?
1: Leggings
2: are just like black tight leggings.
4: Oh, you're thinking like the socks from Fame.
2: That I can't speak to. I don't know what those are.
1: They used to wear over them and they started at your ankle.
2: I thought those were leg warmers.
1: Yeah, whatever. I called them I thought they were leggings. See, there's too many.
2: Maybe they were leggings first and then the other leggings came in, maybe. But leggings to me are pants.
1: Women have too many things.
4: Okay, leg warmers are what you're thinking about.
1: Okay, there you go. Too many things.
4: Okay.
1: Yeah. Too many things going on.
4: Drake's back at Flashdance.
2: Yeah.
1: Yeah, pretty much, I guess. Yeah. I guess. You know?
2: Okay, I'm like, why do you have to be going to the gym to wear leggings?
1: Did you ever see the white Nikes with the red swoosh? Those were a thing for a little while, too.
2: Mm-hmm. And Air Force Ones.
1: Timberland boots. Does anybody know how to tie them, for Christ's sake?
3: Right. High school is a big thing.
1: You can have your S kickers. That's totally fine. I did. I tied them.
3: No, you weren't supposed to.
4: Do you have cowboy boots?
1: No, I've never had cowboy boots. Okay. You know why? Not a cowboy.
4: Gotcha.
1: Just trying to throw that out there.
4: All right.
1: That, again, is something that you earn. I have not earned it. Okay?
4: What about you, Kelly? You have cowboy boots.
3: I'm not a cowboy.
1: These dudes, I'll never forget it. There was a couple of tough guys in high school, and they wore their Timbies, that's what they called them.
4: Nice.
1: And they were splayed wide open.
4: Yep.
1: You know what I mean? With the untied and the ka-chunk, ka-chunk. Mm-hmm. And I'm like, why don't you tie them? Do you have a bad back? You can't bend over to tie them?
2: I don't really tie mine.
1: Like, I don't understand.
2: You just sort of tie off the sides.
1: Because they weren't.
4: But aren't you afraid they're going to like come off?
2: No.
4: Yeah. No? Okay.
1: Crunchy, I have dreadlocks and they are a labor of love. I literally crochet my hair. I would imagine they would be a labor of love. You know?
2: It's cool.
1: I think they look awesome. On some folks, some people like, right, you know, hair that isn't dreadlocks, sometimes it ain't working for them. I had a huge chain wallet in high school. One of my teachers called me Jacob Marley when I walked down the hall. I like that. That's pretty funny. I'd love to know how Kelly felt when the rest of the cavemen began wearing loincloths. get rid of them. What do you do with that? I don't even know what that comes from.
2: I don't know. Is that an old joke? I'm not sure.
1: I don't even know, dude. I don't even know. All right. I thought that was a hair reference.
4: No,
1: I have no idea.
4: No, that's that hoodie.
2: Yep.
1: All right. Well, anyway, sometimes you just go down the rabbit hole of things like that, and just the things start coming out. You know what I mean?
4: Because we are fashion. We are fashionable.
2: We are fashion.
1: Mm. Anything bedazzled, and that includes the little shiny rhinestones on the back pocket of the jeans. I never understood with the fake. Are those diamonds? Are those real diamonds? No? Okay. All right.
5: Absolutely not.
1: Are you kidding me? There was a time I went through the friggin' Disney phase. Oh, gosh.
2: Oh, no.
1: I regret it. I regret it.
2: What does that mean? You were wearing Disney t-shirts?
1: No, not t-shirts.
2: You were wearing Mickey Mouse ears?
1: No, I did not.
2: Did you have a special Disney fanny
1: pack? No, but I did like it. I did like Disney stuff. I didn't have any Disney shirts. I had a t-shirt that just said Walt Disney World across it. That's it. What, simple.
2: Yeah, no characters.
1: No characters. However, I did go to Disney, Valerie and I, before we had kids, and I had tan shorts on, white socks past the ankles, white sneakers, and a big Disney hat that was like a trucker hat, and it was Varney fakies, the cheap ones,
4: Osco Varney,
1: whatever Osco Varney's, and Valerie and I had our picture taken with sunglasses. By the way, had our picture taken with Mickey Mouse. And I blew it up to a 24x32 poster.
4: Nice. Where is it? Where is it now?
1: It's at home in the basement.
4: Yeah.
2: What?
1: Yeah, it's crazy. I'll show you a picture.
2: Yeah.
1: I'm not cool. Not cool.
2: It is cool.
1: Mm. Yeah, the Disney phase. Oof. I appreciate it when a Disney adult who just absolutely loves Disney.
2: We know a few.
1: I love that you love it. I do. I love that you love it. I love that you
4: He loves
1: just,
4: love.
1: I love that you love it. I just, I look back, man. Not a fashion plate. Anyway, never have been, never will be.
2: You're perfect just the way you are.
1: I accept
4: that. He did look good with the goofy ears. I like those.
1: I did not do that.
4: I didn't like him in the Mickey Mouse ones.
2: No, but he was goofy
4: ears,
2: guy.
4: The goofy ears, he rocked them.
1: I will say, of all of the hat phases that I've gone through in my life, I think this one works the best.
2: Yes.
1: I think the Scally's work the best for me. Don't even comment on it. I don't want to know. Don't tell me if it's... Just leave me... Let me be in my joy with the fact that... I'm loving it.
2: All right? I was just going to ask what your favorite Disney character was. Or is.
1: There was no way I was getting out of Disney without getting my picture taken with Mickey. That's really the only one.
2: Yeah, you seem like a Mickey guy to me.
1: I really care about, to be honest with you.
4: You seem like a Mickey guy.
1: I got the kids with Goofy and, Pluto and Tiger. And that was about it. Snow
3: Tiger
1: White was a bitch.
3: Tigger.
1: Huh?
3: Tigger?
1: Yeah.
3: Tiger.
1: That's what it was, yeah. Whatever.
2: And who was it?
3: Tigger.
1: Snow White. They had the parade down Main Street like they do every day, you know, and the kids run out and they all, you know, they run out and they give her a high five.
2: Mm-hmm.
1: And Tyler was the last one in line. He was like, it was like four.
2: Oh, no.
1: And he went up to give her a high five, and she pulled her hand away.
4: Oh.
1: The crowd roared in laughter, myself included. Tyler burst into tears as a little four-year-old kid. And I'm like, you bitch! and so he ran around there, ran around the little parade thing, came back again and put his hand up and she high-fived him. He didn't stop.
2: That's right.
1: He was crying. Oh, my God. It was crazy. He felt like they were laughing at him, but they were kind of cheering for him, but he didn't get it. Bitch. All right, anyway. Disney, I will punch you, Snow White.
4: Awesome.
1: Anyway. All right, little... I didn't expect to start a Monday off with fashion talk, but
4: that was good.
1: That's what happens. All right, we got news and sports. A lot going on. We got the mother truck and giveaway. We got poop and diamonds. We got Zillennials. Tom Brady. Not funny. I'm sorry. I can't. Just he's not. He was part of the Kevin Hart roast last night on Netflix. Okay. Anybody see it? It was. It looked pretty funny, and he just. I don't know. Tom Brady, when he tries to be funny. I don't know if he does it. Maybe it's just me. I don't know. I'll share it with you coming up here in just a little bit. Stick around.
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Under the Bridge, Chili Peppers on Rock 101. If you've ever dreamed of owning an NFL team, start saving now or maybe play the Powerball. The Super Bowl champion Seahawks are being sold for a record $9.612 billion to the same people who own a minority interest in the 49ers. That tops the previous record set in 2023 when the Commanders sold for $6.05 billion. Wow, it's Metallica.

0: becomes a meteor.
1: Yeah, exactly. Yeah. No, you're right. You're exactly right.
0: Because obviously something's wrong at the house and mom and dad don't want to talk about it, so they're giving you a TV dinner.
1: You ever give Jeff the Hungry Man? You give him that?
2: No.
0: Did he ever give you the Hungry Man? What's up?
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Was the internet and social media fun while it lasted? A new survey says more than half of Americans are posting far less these days. 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

0: Greg and the Morning Buzz.
1: Yeah. Peanut Buster Parfait. Bam. When I made that, when I worked at the DQ for about a month and a half where I got fired for slapping the boss's son, I was the Peanut Buster Parfait king. Nobody made them better, and nobody gave more than I did. It always weighed more than I was supposed to. I always get yelled at. Too heavy. Take it easy.
2: I think they were just talking to you.
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0: calling. 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So he keeps hanging up. And it's a man answering.
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Nickelback just released a brand new single, Rattle the Cage, driving rock anthem featuring guitar work by John Five. It's the lead single for their upcoming 11th album, and we'll play it next after this from Greentown Rock 101. It's Dana with Longview.

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0: 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So you've always wanted a great reason to get out to Vegas. I've got one for you. It's our iHeartRadio Music Fest presented by Capital One, September 18th and 19th. And we're adding more and more artists as we get closer to the show. Snoop Dogg's going to be there. 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

A new analysis has crowned Boston Stadium, as we have to call it during the FIFA World Cup in Foxborough, as the most Instagram venue of the World Cup. More on that coming up. 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

0: 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This is interesting. A new analysis has crowned Boston Stadium, better known as Gillette, in Foxborough, Mass., as the most Instagram venue of the 2026 World Cup. 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
1: One crunchy bite of a Hershey's cookies and cream bar, and I'm taken right back to college move-in day. 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Boxes were everywhere, I needed a break from unpacking, but just as I was able to take a breath and open my Hershey's cookies and cream bar, my new roommate Rachel walked in. I offered her a piece, but she said no. Then after a beat, she said, "Actually, those are my favorite ones." We left. The ice was broken, and we've been friends ever since.
2: Hershey's. 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

0: New Hampshire's Rock Station is Rock 101. I'm Dana Sal. Boston, drawing up to 4 million people on the waterfront. 60 tall ships from more than 20 countries anchored in Boston now through July 16th. Don't miss out on this. So cool. Folks are encouraged to use your public transportation for the Parade of Salt, since several streets in the area will be closed if you're planning on checking it out. Subway lines will operate at maximum levels. There will be shuttle buses between JFK, UMass, and Castle Island. Go check out Sal Boston 2026. It's Rock 101.
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0: Man, that song always puts a smile on my face. Are You Gonna Be My Girl from Jet on Rock 101, New Hampshire's rock station. It's Ralph Totoro in for Big Rig, $1,000 gas cash. 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
1: Who's the hottest celebrity, like the hottest celebrity, that you think you'd have a shot at if they just got to know you? I think Jennifer Garner would like me. I think she'd like me. What? She's nice. I mean, she's got her head together. She's not all hung up on looks. She dumped Ben Affleck.
2: But she did fall in love with Ben Affleck.
1: Yeah, she did. But I fell in love with Ben Affleck. But maybe she learned her lesson. I think I maybe got a shot.
3: Right.
1: Yeah.
3: She loses both her eyes.
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0: That is Avenged Sevenfold. They're currently out on the road with Good Charlotte. They'll be out there on Northeast, I think till the end of August. And then they go international. Crazy, right? They're going to be playing Jakarta, Indonesia, New Zealand, Australia, Japan. And then I think they head back home end of October or so. They got a busy 2026, don't you think? It's Ralph in for Rig. Your next shot at $1,000 gas cash coming up top of the hour here at Rock 101.
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0: Get Up, another one from Nickelback, Rock 101, New Hampshire's rock station. Love him or hate him, you got to admit, Chad Kroeger could write some catchy tunes. That's new from Nickelback. I'm sure they're going to be touring sometime in the near future. 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
1: Congratulations to a 22-year-old Salem native is the first person from New Hampshire to be commissioned as a U.S. Space Force officer.
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1: Congratulations, you want. And thanks everybody for the news story. When me and Greg graduated, they didn't have photos and suits like you were wearing.
5: Yeah.
1: It was more quiet.
5: Yeah, we kept it quiet because we were on the DL. It was part of a secret program.
6: You know, couldn't breathe because the suits were so tight.
1: You're not supposed to fart in them either, I guess.
5: Why does that have anything to do with it?
6: No.
5: Okay?
6: No.
5: Just because I left it unzipped down to the belly doesn't mean that I, you know,
1: he was
5: space.
1: Also showing off the galaxy garden.
5: That's right. I got a little galaxy garden, you know what I mean? A little Manfro going
1: and
5: on down
1: the
5: there.
1: For the record, he had no Klingons.
5: Thank you.
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7: 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Let

0: Santa Monica, Watch the World Die. 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Ralph in for Rig, the iHeartRadio Music Festival presented by Capital One. If you're thinking about going, it's happening in Vegas again in September. It's not exactly around the corner, but it'll be here before you know it. Great live performances. Goo Goo Dolls on the bill this year, so it's Muse, Weezer, and about another dozen bands or so. 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And it really is something you should check out at least once in your life. 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

0: 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Ralph, in for Rig tomorrow morning. Make sure you tune into Greg and the Morning Buzz, because they will give you information you need to know. Five things, as a matter of fact, that you need to know. It happens on Wednesday morning. Members of the Buzz jump in and share some things that they believe you need to be aware of. 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That's five things you need to know tomorrow with Greg and the Morning Buzz here on Rock 101.
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Yeah, Faith No More. I saw them open up for Metallica and Guns N' Roses on the GNR World Tour for Use Your Illusion back in the early 90s. It was in New Jersey at MetLife Stadium. That's what it's called now. 80,000 people, and you can imagine it was quite the spectacle. 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

The Granite State has come together, and we're proud of our heroes, making it through to better days. 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

0: Here's Red Hot Chili Peppers from Rock 101, New Hampshire's rock station. Heard an interview with Flea not too long ago. And, you know, when people shorten their name, they always call them the Chili Peppers, right? But he said, no, we prefer the Red Hots. They'd rather be known as the Red Hots. I swear to God, that's from Flea's mouth himself. It's Ralph Totoro in for Big Rig on the way in the On Deck Circle. One of my favorite tunes ever from Alice in Chains here on Rock 101.
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0: Laura has more rules than a Catholic school. Yeah, she got rules. She got rules.
1: I only sleep for 20 minutes.
0: Yeah.
2: And one day we'll take a nap together. I'll just come over and I'll teach you the art of napping.
0: Oh, she's going to teach so much more.
1: I hope if you guys don't mind, I might just watch you.
0: I'll be in the closet. That's you can close the closet and I'll look through the little slats in the door. If you guys are, let me know when that's happening.
2: Just got to learn.
0: Yeah, I'll watch. I'll learn.
3: Dirty adventure.
0: Absolutely.
3: Let's go explore it.
0: I'll even be in the closet with Scotty. I don't even care about Scotty. I won't touch Scotty. I'm just saying just to watch.
1: This is going someplace.
2: I know the art of the closet, too.
0: It's like getting tickets to the big event nobody can get tickets to.
1: Yeah, wow.
0: That'd be great.
1: Standing room only. Hey, standing on my pants.
4: Yeah. 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

0: The one and only Soundgarden from Rock 101, New Hampshire's rock station. 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

been round in that Texas town. About the shack outside the game. 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

Rock 101, it's Tech Tuesday. I'll explain in just a few minutes if you don't know what that means. Right now, Pearl Jam, and right after this, Nickelback, the world premiere. Rattle the Cage coming up in just minutes.

0: Oh, certainly the heavier side of Nickelback. Rock 101, that is the world premiere of Rattle the Cage. Now, their new album, Everything Under the Sun, is set to arrive October 30th from the Virgin Music Group. So we'll be waiting for that one. But frontman Chad Kroeger said the album has every side of the band on it. Songs that hit as hard as anything we've done, which for me was Rattle the Cage. I think you might agree. And then songs that take some chances. And in his words, songs that remind us why we've been doing this together for so long. So that is pretty cool. Green Day on the way on Rock 101.
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0: 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By the way, I am Clint. I failed to say that earlier just in case you don't know who I am. I'm here till midnight, and your dumb dad joke coming minutes after 8 o'clock. And speaking of minutes, we're minutes away from Nirvana on Rock 101.
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